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4: In the shadows, Washington flips Howard right hook. Snap, 4-man rush. Washington slants it over the middle. Intercepted by Dougal, 35-40. 45 to midfield, cuts in 40. 35-30. 20, 15, 10, 5. Touchdown, Huskers! Shirts.
5: First and goal officially from the 5, far left hash of 35-23 of the Huskers. Two receivers right, helmet high snap, play fake, looks right, zips one, near right, caught! Sliding catch, it's Gilmer for a Nebraska touchdown! And the dance to boot, that is your dagger!
6: Served by Elaney, she keeps running points. Good pass by the libero outside, big rip by Amy Selman, off the block, dug by Elaney. Husker volleyball, the slide. Andy Jackson, another!
7: Andy Jackson, the unstoppable. 6-4 Nebraska.
6: Served by Candle Flynn. Good pass. Set it up, Alexis Stuckey.
7: Great up by Campbell Flynn. Left side tip shot. Tre'ya Sigler. That's defense.
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8: And welcome back, Hour of Sports Nightly, headed your way, our final hour of the week for you, because coming up tomorrow night, we've got Husker Volleyball, two big matchups for Husker Volleyball as a two top 20 teams, in fact, a top 10 matchup coming up on Saturday with Wisconsin, tomorrow night, Indiana, and then Friday night, we've got men's hoops on the air for the first time this season. How about that?
9: How about that? So that's it's exciting, busy for our people back here, but will be a great environment at Devaney coming up for Wisconsin. That'll be the blackout. Mm-hmm. So that was announced, and that's a top 7 matchup. So not to look past Indiana and Bloomington and all that, but Saturday is going to be really, really busy day here on campus.
8: And we talked about this on The Dig this week with Kelly Natter, but how awesome is it for Husker fans, for Nebraska athletics, basically all day on Fox with the big noon kickoff, their primetime game. The biggest game for Fox is that big noon kickoff, so Nebraska, Indiana, and then that night, which again, we're seeing more and more of these volleyball matches being put on Big Fox, and here's a big-time opportunity for Husker volleyball. So all day on Fox for Nebraska.
9: Let's make it 2-0 on Fox, too. And what is this? This has got to be the second time this year for volleyball they've been on Fox, including Wrigley. So I'm trying to think that maybe I
8: think one other time against Texas, right?
9: That's right, yeah. So it's a third time that they're going to be on massive network in Fox. It just shows the power of their brand. And it's going to be a really cool look on television, too, with the blackout.
8: Yeah, for sure. 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Good stuff with Coach Wade there in the Nebraska Football Hour. And I've talked a lot about this with Jeremiah Searles. I've mentioned it on the broadcast, but just look, he's got high, high standards. And there's a reason why he has had offensive lines play at the highest level because of how he coaches those guys up. And if you look, the offensive line could be playing spectacular, and if you didn't watch any of the game and just watched how he coached, you would think that they were just not up to the standard just because he coaches them so hard. But these guys appreciate it. They've played a lot of football and they want to be held to that standard. And he does such a good job. He and Lonnie Teasley, the 1-2 punch that they have on the sideline, they do such a great job together.
9: Yeah, they work very closely together. And Jeep had mentioned that there's always that lingering thought of the negative after every game, because as a coach, you want to say, okay, we could do this, this, and that better. And in a world now where you get instant feedback because of the tablets, they know right away what's wrong, what's right. And he said every day, no matter where we're at in the season, if it's Indiana week now or if it's, you know, the Rutgers week later in November, every single week they're still teaching technique. Mm-hmm. And they go back to the bare bone fundamentals. But he really likes this group. There's certain areas that he knows they have to improve, especially against this Indiana front that is elite. And I think they're going to be up for the challenge.
8: Let me ask you this. Would you say the bigger matchup is the Nebraska offensive line against the Indiana defensive line, or the flip side of that, the Nebraska defensive line against the Indiana offensive line?
9: I think the biggest area where Nebraska, if they win this game, it would be that matchup, that Nebraska somehow won that matchup, that their defensive line, the Husker defensive line, against the Indiana offensive line. It's back-to-back semifinals for Joe Moore Award, consensus All-American at left tackle. They want to run the ball. I don't care where they are when they play the game. They have two backs that are elite, and they want to win first and second down. So those are the two keys. Can the Huskers control the line of scrimmage defensively? And can they find a way to put Josh Hoover in turnover-prone downs? So that's the 3rd and 7+.
8: Listen, knock on wood, but last week was fantastic because I didn't have to do a single report on the medical tent. And the week before, it was basically full the entire week at Michigan State. We had a lot of guys get banged up at Michigan State. We came out of that game last week against Maryland healthy. We'll see where Jamal Rule is. That'll be the biggest thing that I'll be watching for, is just how he looks. And warm-ups, he looks pretty good. He came out, he's fired up. You can tell he's excited to be out there, but, you know, they held him out. We heard Coach Hogerson say this week he could have gone, but just out of precaution, they let him rest one more week. So we'll see how he looks coming up on Saturday.
9: You got to protect guys from themselves, too. I'm sure Jamal thinks an adrenaline kicks in, and maybe you're not feeling it all that much during the game, but then after the game, it gets two times worse. So whether it's ankles or it's hamstrings, those are things that can linger. So you want to make sure that you take the necessary precautions. I think he'll be good to go this week, and you're going to see, I think all three backs are going to play a prominent role, because like I said, if you're going to win on first and second down, that means all three of those guys are going to have a big hand in that.
8: Yeah, and Isaiah Mosey coming off what Coach Hogerson said his best game of the season. So all three of those guys, as we've seen every single game, will play a factor in this. 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
8: 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You know what time it is. It is time to make some college football picks. The big dog joining us, Jeremiah Searles, Kyle Crooks. We got Josh Hogelman and Camden Cone. And hey, we've got a new weekly winner. It is this lady.
1: Don't clap for Jessica.
8: Finally.
1: She climbed her way over 500, everyone. She's above 500.
8: I'm used to losing the week.
9: Makes me sick.
8: Now I actually win a week.
1: You won the week, but you're still losing.
8: Oh, yeah. Bad. Bad. One game at a time.
1: Blinders.
8: 1% better.
1: As Kyle would say, blinders.
9: Horse blinders.
1: Blinders on.
2: Now Signetti's in my horse blinders.
8: Well,
9: yes. It's a dangerous spot to be.
8: What?
9: I said Signetti's now in my horse blinders. It's a dangerous spot to be.
8: Okay. Mm-hmm. All right. Well, I guess a few of the big games. Searles, you and I both had Minnesota. What are your takes on Michigan?
1: I think Michigan's bad. I think it's officially time to say that Michigan is bad. And I think I read a report that Underwood's getting benched, isn't he? I think that they're talking about maybe starting the new guy. Maybe that was AI. I don't know. I can't believe anything I read anymore.
8: I know.
1: But,
8: it's crazy.
1: You know, it's also, I don't think it'd be out of their way to bench him. He's been terrible. Michigan should have lost to Western. Like, they kind of just clawing by. But I also think that what Minnesota's done with the budget that they have, you can't speak enough of the leader that PJ Fleck is, as quirky and odd as he actually is as a human being.
8: Kyle, what happened to the Gators?
9: Look,
1: yeah, dude,
9: what did I tell you?
1: Get us on them.
9: What did I tell you?
8: We all picked Florida. We all chomped it.
9: I told you last week, Missouri has been a house of horrors for the Gators, and they ran into it. Look, it's a bounce back week. I think they have South Carolina this week at home. I think it's homecoming.
1: They're not
9: for them,
1: on the picks. Don't worry.
4: Merciful.
9: They're not, but look, it happens. It happens. What do you want from me? I got nothing for you.
1: I think the SEC's bad too. Like everyone talks about like this might, but like Ole Miss gets boat raced by Florida. Florida gets boat raced by Missouri. Like I can't figure out what's going on in the SEC.
9: Are they going to even play Georgia, Alabama this week too? That's another conversation because of the hurricane. So that game might not even be a thing.
8: It's on the picks, but we will see. Josh. Iowa State, West Virginia. You thought you had that one.
4: I should have had that.
8: There's
4: one.
8: There's no defense.
4: I'm on you. Kyle's side
9: Thank
4: now.
9: You.
4: The should have won category.
9: That's the should have category.
8: There is absolutely zero defense.
4: Yeah,
8: that is zero. Like vintage Big 12.
1: Yeah, that's 7-on-7. Like we watched a 7-on-7 football game there. It was just like whoever has the ball last is going to win. Yeah.
8: And then Josh and I both had Florida State. Searles is Texas. Is Florida State good again?
1: I don't know. I hate that team. I hate the teams that are just so inconsistent that you honestly just week to week, you're like, I have no idea what's going to roll out onto that football field. And I mean, I still think Norvell doesn't make the year.
8: Well, so again, I go 7-4. Searles and Camden 6-5. Kyle and the interns 5-6. Josh goes 5-7. You totally saved yourself with the Husker question because you got two extra bonus points, or it would have been an abysmal week for you.
4: Yeah, I only had three wins in actual games, 3-7. So, no,
8: all right.
4: Helped.
8: Well, so overall, Searles 43-18, Camden 6 games behind Searles, the interns 9 games behind Searles, 34-27. Kyle 33-28. Josh is 33-29. I wonder how that's going to factor in that you have like basically
4: half game,
8: extra
4: half
8: points.
4: Game.
8: And I am now just 2 games behind Kyle and Josh, 31-30, above 500. Let's go.
1: Come on.
8: All right. So let's make some picks for this week. Starting Friday night, we got an 8 o'clock matchup on Fox. Number 20, Iowa at Washington. Iowa had their first loss of the season to Ohio State last week. So Huskies, 3-point favorite. I think I am going to go with Washington at home. Tough place to play on Friday night, so I'll go with Washington.
5: Yep, I think I'll stick with Washington as well. At home, short week, Friday night. I like Washington.
9: When everything goes against Iowa,

0: overmatch. So going Hawkeyes.
1: You're going Iowa. All right. North Carolina at number 25, Pitt. Pitt is 5-0. And 11 a.m. on ESPN on Saturday. Pitt was a 4.5-point favorite. Now it's a 3.5. I was the only person to pick Pitt last week. And Camden, you picked this one first.
2: Yeah, this one's tricky because I've picked North Carolina before. Tried to pick them against Clemson, and they were close. And then Pitt lost their starting quarterback to a torn ACL last week. And so how's their backup look? I don't know. So I'm going to go North Carolina, though. I'll ride with them again.
3: Even with that situation, I'll still take Pitt. I am not taking North Carolina.
4: Yeah, I'm going to go with Pitt here as well. The biggest question mark is the quarterback position, but I like what Pittsburgh's doing on defense, so give me Pitt.
5: I hate picking ACC games. I never seem like I have a good feel on anybody.
4: But... You pick the games, Josh. You don't have to put these on here.
5: It's fair. I'll go with Pitt.
1: Oh, okay, I'm going to stick with Pitt. All right, Texas A&M at Missouri. Missouri's been on. Have they been on every week, I feel like? 11 a.m. on ABC. Missouri favored by 3.5. Again, huge win over Florida last week. Kyle?
3: What is that? What game are we on right now? I'm sorry.
4: Pay attention, Kyle. Come on.
1: Missouri.
3: Texas A&M at Missouri. I don't know where Missouri's at. It's been an up-and-down sort of adventure with Missouri this year. I'm going to go Texas A&M. I think they fall flat this week.
4: Yeah, I'm going to go with A&M here, too. I think we've seen big emotional wins in the SEC, and then the team comes out flat next week and lays an egg. So I think Missouri got up for that last week. They played well, and goose egg this week, Texas A&M.
5: I feel like I'm a dog chasing its tail here. I picked Florida 2 weeks in a row. Then I picked Florida over Missouri. Missouri wins that. I'm going to go Missouri this week. And, yep, I don't know. We'll see.
1: Listen, they've been on the picks a lot. When I picked Missouri, they lose. When I don't pick Missouri, they win. But I'm going to try to get a point. I'm going to go with Missouri at home.
2: Yeah, I'll take Missouri, too. Don't know why, but I'll do it.
4: Dang it. Is it just me and Kyle?
3: Don't know why.
1: All right, top 25 matchup in the Big Ten. Number 21, UCLA at Oregon. Oregon 3-1, 2:30 on CBS. Oregon is an 11.5-point favorite, Searles.
4: Yeah, I mean, I want to take UCLA here, and I think if it was in UCLA, I might take it. But Oregon in Autzen, hard place to play, so I'll take Oregon.
1: Josh, you're a big fan of the Bruins.
5: I am a huge fan.
4: I also don't want them to lose the week before we play them.
5: That's true. I'm a huge fan. I think they keep it close, but Oregon wins.
1: I've also got Oregon.
2: Yeah, I have Oregon. I think, again, UCLA covers, but I think Oregon wins.
3: Yeah, I would have them to cover 11.5, but not to win the game, so Oregon.
1: And I, you know, maybe we're all wrong. Illinois at Michigan State. This is a fascinating matchup.
3: Fascinating is a word, for sure.
4: This is a gross matchup. Call it what it is, Jazz.
1: 2:30 on Fox Sports 1. Illinois favored by 2.5. Both teams, 2 and 3. Illinois coming off horrible loss at Purdue, Josh.
5: Yeah, sometimes I like to sabotage myself by putting two very below average teams on the picks because it's hard to pick. Both teams equally bad. I feel like I still have a little bit more faith in Illinois at this point, so I'll go with Illini.
1: I'm also with Illinois.
2: Yeah, Illinois. I think Bielema needs this one and won't let his team lose.
3: I think from an injury standpoint, Michigan State is not much better from when we saw them a couple weeks ago, so that's why I'm taking Illinois.
4: Yeah, clean sweep. Clean sweep. Go the Illini.
1: All right, number 22, Houston at Kansas State, 2:30 on Fox. Can we get the Kansas State Wildcat?
3: That's a extra from The Walking Dead. That's not a cat.
1: Sometimes does it better. Like
4: I know. Yeah,
1: it's usually when he picks them. Maybe if he picks Kansas
4: my
1: State.
4: My closet exploded. I'm building a closet. Leave me alone.
1: All right. Kansas State is favored 2.5, but I've got Houston, the road team, in this one.
2: Yeah, I'm going to roll with you, Jess. I got Houston winning.
3: I love Willie Fritz. Houston is one of those teams that every year they just kind of stick around the conversation. Give me Houston.
4: I thought I was going to be the only one to take Houston here. I was, like, excited to maybe steal one from the group here. But, I'm going to take Houston as well.
1: Wow.
5: Do I try? I have Houston written down. Do I switch?
4: I thought I was the only one.
3: This is when it happens, Jeff. This is when you really tank your season here, when you start doing this.
5: Yeah, see, that's the problem. But they're favored.
2: Josh only had three right last week, though.
5: Yeah, so I'll switch it. I'm doing it right now. I'm typing in Kansas State.
4: Wow.
1: All right. How about the Red River Rivalry, Red River, Showdown, Shootout, whatever they're calling
3: it. Don't say Shootout.
1: These days, number one, Texas, and

0: Oklahoma. Rivalry game, 2:30 on ABC. Texas came in at 8.5 favorite, now down to 7.5. OU coming off the bye, Camden.
1: Yeah.
0: Crazy things happen in this game.
1: I know, you say that, but I don't think I can choose Oklahoma. I'll go Texas.
2: Texas, what are we talking about here? Oklahoma's offense is not good.
3: Hook 'em.
2: Yeah, you never know, but I'll be shocked if the Longhorns win.
0: Listen, every time that you think how this matchup is supposed to go, it doesn't go that way, right? So usually the heavily favored team does not win this game. However, Texas.
2: Oh, come on.
0: Howard. OU's offense is bad.
2: No fun.
4: They're horrible.
0: Bad. And so I don't think they can keep up with in this matchup.
4: Messmaker's draft stock is in a free fall right now.
0: All right, number two, Georgia at number six, Alabama.
4: Mustmaker's climbing.
1: Yeah, he's going up, actually.
0: 6:30 on ABC. We don't even know if this game will get played. There's a hurricane coming. But Bama jumped Indiana, by the way, in this week's rankings. Bama favored by 1.5. Georgia was a favorite, but now it is Bama by 1.5, Kyle. Mr.
2: Bama's
0: SEC.
2: Bama's one of the best teams in the country right now. But Georgia is too.
5: They are too.
2: You say Georgia's at home? You know the formula.
0: Bama's at home.
5: What's the formula?
4: Are you with us today? Is Planet Kyle here today?
2: No, I haven't been here all week. I think I'm going to go. I'm going to go Bama. It's a toss up for me.
0: Cyrils?
4: I'm going to take the Dogs. I think I said it on Big Red Reaction that the Dogs were the best team in the country. Someone called in and asked who they thought the best team in the country, totally un-Husker related, and I said Georgia, so I can't go back now.
0: Josh?
5: Yeah, I'm with you. I've been riding Alabama picks this season, like, and they've helped me a lot, but that time's up. I think they're playing a real team this week.
0: I got Bama.
1: I'll take Bama, too. We'll go split.
4: Oh, come on, Josh. Let's go, Josh.
2: Let's go.
0: All right, number 19, USC at Penn State. I was shocked. Penn State
2: is favored in this one.
0: 6:30 Saturday on NBC. And Searles, you get to pick first.
4: USC. Penn State's terrible. I mean, they can't tackle. Northwestern absolutely handed it to them last week. I think USC murders this.
0: What is the love fest with Penn State still?
2: I just think it's more of the whiteout. This is their last stand to make it a season. Lincoln Riley's, again, had issues in big games. This would be classified as a big game considering the environment. If they lose this game, there's a lot of noise around USC. So that's part of me what reason to the spread.
4: Yeah. Penn State is just Iowa State in a different color. Like, that's all they are. And they cannot withstand what the physicality that USC is going to bring.
5: Yeah. I'm going to USC.
0: I've also got USC.
1: Trojans.
0: Kyle?
5: Do it.
4: Oh, we are.
2: USC.
4: Oh.
0: We don't have a lot of differences this week, which I'm shocked. I thought we would. Minnesota at Purdue, 7 o'clock on Big Ten Network. Minnesota only 2.5-point favorite, Josh.
5: Yeah, is Purdue for real?
2: No. They should have. Who should have they beaten? Who was that team in week two in overtime?
1: Wake Forest, right?
2: Yep,
1: Wake.
2: And they beat Illinois last week. I don't even know it's my turn. I'm just talking.
0: I'm rowing the boat.
1: I didn't pick Minnesota last week, and it obviously bit me, so I'll come back and choose Minnesota this week.
2: Yeah, Minnesota.
4: I got to go. I got to go row the boat. Sky, you mongo, go first.
0: Oh, what boring picks this week.
5: Well,
1: I thought we were split on a couple.
5: We'll see what happens on the Husker question.
0: All right, what we got, Josh?
5: Well, the first play of the game in the Nebraska-Indiana game, for each offense, average more or less than 6.1 yards. Average.
2: Less.
5: First play of the game.
4: For both offenses?
5: Yes. So the first play for Nebraska, first play for Indiana, you average those two out.
1: It's like 15 and 2, average
4: seven,
1: whatever it is.
5: Yeah.
2: Less.
4: Less.
5: You think so?
0: I'll go more.
5: Okay. I'm going less. So, Jess, you're going upstream.
4: Both teams are going to want to show the dominance on the line of scrimmage. Both teams are going to want to run the football.
1: It's going to be like a three, four-yard run.
4: I think it's going to be second and six and second and seven.
0: Nebraska has a bomb.
2: Or both teams have play action deep shot on the first play of the game.
5: An incomplete.
1: So it's zero.
4: Incomplete. So then it's zero and we win.
5: We'll see.
0: Well, Searles, how are we feeling going into this one? We talked earlier in the week for the sideline slice, but you kind of had a challenge for Husker Nation.
4: Yeah, I mean, we need Husker Nation to show up. Like, we need this stadium rocking. We need every loud voice. As Greg Sharp would say, don't be wearing any gloves because it makes the clap a little bit down. So I am all in for showing up. I'm coming to the game. I'll be there with bells on. And I am excited for this as a coming out party for the Huskers. I think they've earned the right to show the nation that they're for real. Now they just got to go out and execute.
2: Will the bells be on your hands to make more noise? How about that?
4: I mean, more cowbell.
2: How about
4: more
2: that invention?
4: Cowbell, right? That's what we need. We need more cowbell.
2: Bring the cowbell to Lincoln. How about that?
0: All right, going to be a fun one, and you're actually going to be here, so we'll look forward to it. Are you bringing the elk meat?
4: I am. I'm bringing the elk meat for you and Kyle.
0: I'm going to try it.
2: Where is that going to sit during the game?
4: You're going to eat before the game. They have a little fridge in there, don't they?
0: We do.
4: Yeah, so I'll bring it in cold.
2: You have me eating elk steaks before the game? Is that
1: good 9 in the morning?
4: It's good luck.
2: After my avocado toast and elk steak.
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4: located in Lincoln and Columbus.
0: All right, good stuff. We'll see you on Saturday. We got to get to a break. More of the show coming up right after this.
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19: Here to talk about the Nittany Lions' upcoming matchup against the Trojans is Corey Geiger of Sports Central Daily. Corey, with Penn State losing their first two matchups in Big Ten play against Wisconsin and Northwestern, what are some of the most glaring problem areas for the Nittany Lions in these contests?
21: Well, it's two different things. They're up 17-0 on Wisconsin and then basically stopped playing. And Matt Campbell, quite frankly, made some just absolutely horrendous coaching decisions in the second half, and they went as conservative as you can possibly get, stopped playing football on offense, and just kept giving Wisconsin time to come back. And so that was a really tough loss on a night game Saturday night at Beaver Stadium. They just typically don't lose those kind of games, and so that's one scenario. Then they didn't bounce back from that at all, and they went out to Northwestern Friday and gave up 413 yards rushing and got absolutely decimated by Northwestern with them opening their new stadium. And that was I know people that have been around Penn State football for 50 years who say that's one of the low points in the history of Penn State football. You know, this wasn't Oklahoma in the 80s or Nebraska in the 90s. When you give up 413 yards rushing to Northwestern, you've got some serious, serious soul searching to do.
19: Nothing has clicked so far for Penn State on offense. What is it going to take for the Nittany Lions to bounce back?
21: The disappointing or troubling part is Coby Howard was leading the country in receiving yards per reception anyway. Then he got hurt and has not played the past couple weeks, and they've been just a very, very different offense. Now, the receiver situation has been bad at Penn State for a number of years. But this year you take Coby Howard out of the mix, and Rocco Beck just has not looked the same at all. The receivers aren't getting separation. He doesn't have confidence in what they're doing a lot. So now the one potential bright spot is Rocco Beck has played a lot of football. He started close to 50 games in his career between Iowa State and Penn State. So you hope that maybe he can come into this with a lot of confidence. But if you don't have the horses out wide to catch the ball, and then the running game has struggled as well. So it's really after they played a very, very soft non-conference schedule and everybody thought things were going to be okay. But it's been a really tough go of it for 2 weeks here.
19: What are the keys to victory for Penn State against USC?
21: Well, they just have to play something on defense. You've got to find some way to man up and make tackles. Again, I'm not trying to make this seem worse than it is, but this is some of the worst defensive play we've seen at Penn State in a long, long time. So if you can't tackle anybody, you're not going to beat anybody. They're going to have to find a way to man up and get guys to the ground.
19: The Penn State Nittany Lions face off against the USC Trojans on Saturday at 6:30 on NBC. Corey, thank you for your time.
21: Thank you, Chris.
19: Now I'll send it over to Lauren Kamenzen with UCLA.
3: Thanks, Chris. Here to talk about the Bruins is Wayne Cook from UCLA Radio Network. UCLA improved to 4-0 after defeating Maryland 54-3 back on September 26th. Coming out of the bye week, what has impressed you the most about this Bruin team through four games?
5: Well, I think the drastic improvement in the offensive line has been significant. I mean, obviously, our run game is one of the best in the country. We have three running backs that have done an amazing job, and so that's been really surprising. And then, to be honest with you, the front seven on defense, especially the linebackers, Sammy Omasego and Jalen Woods have been really, really good as middle linebackers for UCLA.
3: UCLA has been running the ball extremely well, averaging 281 rushing yards a game. How does UCLA's run game match up against Oregon's defense?
5: That's the question, right? This is going to be UCLA's best test by far this year. We've been elite, though, running the football, and even when teams have tried to stop us by loading the box, we've still found ways to run the football. So, you know, Wayne Knight, the transfer from JMU, has been electric. I think he should be on people's Heisman list, at least at this point in the season. But Anthony Woods and Jet Thomas, JV and Thomas, have both been fantastic as well. All of them are averaging over 6 yards a carry. So it's been really, really fun. But again, all of that starts with the guys up front, and the offensive line is going to have their best test because, you know, Oregon's defensive front hasn't quite lived up to what was maybe expected coming into the season. But they're still really, really good, so it's going to be a huge test.
3: If UCLA is going to pull off the upset, what is the one thing the Bruins absolutely have to do well against Oregon?
5: Well, I think we just talked about it. I think they still are going to need to be able to run the football. I think that Nico is going to have to use his legs and be efficient in the passing game, too. And on the other side of the ball, obviously, we don't know who the quarterback's going to be. We don't know if it's going to be Dante Moore or Dylan Raiola. Both of those guys are pretty similar, so I don't think they have to alter what they do on defense for either one of them. But they're going to have to be good in that front seven and try to slow down, you know, Oregon a little bit. And probably if you can make them one-dimensional, that would be great. But it's just going to be a huge test. And as I always think, the line of scrimmage is going to be important on both sides of the ball. And then dealing with the environment, Autzen Stadium. I mean, Oregon doesn't lose their – very often for a reason, and it's because that's a really hard place to play. So all of those things are going to be factors.
3: Bob Chesney came over from James Madison and has made UCLA one of the stories of the Big Ten. How much momentum does it feel like this program has heading into a big game with Oregon?
5: Yeah, I think we have a ton of momentum. I think that the team is starting to believe. I think that Coach Chesney has done an absolutely incredible job. I mean, he was winning over this town before they even played a game. And then to come out and be 4-0 and win two road games against Power Four teams in Cal and Maryland, I think all of that's, you know, it's extremely important. So, you know, the momentum's there. I think there's the beliefs there. I think the depth and the talent is there. But like I said, this is going to be the biggest test, so we're going to learn a lot more this weekend.
3: Well, this week the Bruins head to Eugene. How do you see this one playing out?
5: Well, I'm not going to give you a prediction of win or loss, but I will tell you this. I think that UCLA is going to show up. I think they're going to play well. I think they're going to be in the game. And if that's the case, we've got a chance to win, and that's all you can ask for.
3: Number 21-ranked UCLA is headed to Eugene to take on the 13th-ranked Oregon Ducks. You can catch the game this Saturday at 2:30 p.m. on CBS. Now let's send it over to Brady Alderson with Purdue.
22: Thanks, Lauren. Here to talk about the Purdue Boilermakers is Mike Carmen with Purdue on Three. Mike, the Boilermakers got a big win against Illinois last week to get to 1-1 in conference play. What is the expectation for this team for the rest of 2026?
23: Well, just try to find more wins. You know, they got off to a slow start in September, 1-3, but
0: kind of got back on track a little bit with the win at Illinois. Now it's just a matter of finding some more wins on the schedule. We got Minnesota this week. You know, Minnesota's coming off a huge win over Michigan. Do they catch them a little bit flat-footed, a little bit going on the road and at a night game and all that? But then, you know, you've got Washington at home, going to Penn State, and then the month of November after that. So they're just trying to find opportunities to get more wins. The win at Illinois is definitely a confidence booster because you snapped a long Big Ten losing streak. And they'll feel better about themselves going into this week. But, yeah, it's just a matter of trying to piece together some more wins to round out the 26th season.
22: What has been the biggest surprise about the Boilermakers this season?
0: I don't know if there's a big surprise on the positive side, how well the offense has played for the most part. You know, take the Notre Dame game out of the equation. But the offense has kind of operated at a high level. They've had a good running attack. Ryan Brown at quarterback has delivered the ball in a timely fashion. His receivers are hanging on to the ball, unlike last year when they had a bunch of drops. So they're making plays on offense and making enough plays to get in the end zone and get points on the board. And they've been able to sustain drives on offense. You know, last week at Illinois, their opening drive lasted 8 minutes and kind of was a tone setter for the game. They knew possessions would be limited, and they were able to end the drive with some points, and they pushed forward from there. From the other side, the defense played well last week, but it has not been a great defense throughout most of the season. You know, what will it be moving forward? Will it be more of the defense that we saw last week against Illinois, or, you know, the defense that showed up against Wake Forest and UCLA? Purdue would like to avoid those situations moving forward. So there's a couple of mixed bag surprises so far with this team.
22: Big game for Purdue this weekend, hosting a night game against Minnesota. How do you see this one playing out, and what needs to happen for Purdue to pull off the upset?
0: Well, they need to stick with the formula that works for them, and that's with most teams. You know, don't turn the ball over. Try to get a takeaway or two. Don't hurt yourself with penalties. Since P.J. Fleck has arrived at Minnesota, he has upgraded their physicality on the offensive and defensive lines. Purdue, at times during the series with the Gophers, they have not been able to match that. And that's something that they're going to have to do on Saturday. Minnesota has a very talented defensive line, and they do get after the quarterback. And they were able to force some turnovers against Michigan, and that was kind of the difference in the game. But as I mentioned, you know, Minnesota coming off that big win could be a little bit flat, could be, you know, still, you know, soaking up the juices from the little brown jug or however they're going to do it, and PJ drinking out of it and all that kind of stuff. But they'll have enough time to get themselves ready. But Purdue, with it being a night game, Purdue could, you know, pull an ambush here early if they could strike early and get some points on the board and have some game-changing plays. They could make Saturday night very interesting for everyone involved.
22: Mike, thanks for joining us. We appreciate your time and insight on the Boilermakers, who will host Minnesota this Saturday on Big Ten Network. This has been the Big Ten Blitz, presented by Groundworks. My thanks to Christopher Sullivan Diaz and Lauren Kamenzen for their help, and Corey Geiger, Wayne Cook, and Mike Carman for joining us. More of Sports Nightly right after this.
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25: 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Welcome back. Final segment here for us of the week here on Sports Nightly. And again, we've talked about it, but they've been close with that punt.
26: Yes, they have. They blocked two of them. Again, one of them didn't count and turned into a penalty. But I would imagine that Indiana is, they're going to scheme to make sure that Jeremiah Charles doesn't moonwalk to block a punt. And then also on the flip side, Indiana blocked a punt last week. So just be aware of that in the Huskers' protections. It was the first block punt that Rutgers had against them in 10 years.
25: Wow.
26: Was last week. So Indiana blocked one. Special third phase, special teams. It's going to be huge this week.
25: Special teams played well. I mean, they had a lot of bright spots last week.
26: Yeah, some penalties. I don't even count the Charles one, but the con play, the hit that he had on the returner is one that you can't have. You missed an extra point. Now it should have been redone with the penalty. That was a referee's mistake. He had a kickoff out of bounds. So there were some areas. Archie probably had his best game in a while. Had a season-high 53-yard punt and was flipping field a little bit better. The wind, that's another aspect we haven't talked about. What does that do in making sure you win the coin toss? And having that wind in the fourth quarter might be the difference in the game. It was a difference in, I think, the game against Northwestern or Michigan State last year.
25: Only second 11 a.m. Kickoff.
26: But you take that sacrifice if it means a national stage.
25: Yes,
26: right?
25: Absolutely.
26: I'm not a huge fan of the 11 a.m.s, but if it means that you get a national stage on Fox and you got the big crew in here and you have a chance to do something you haven't done in a long time, take it.
25: 7 a.m. for Husker game day. Ben McLaughlin is back. He and Jay Moore will be kicking things off for us at 7 a.m. And then, of course, tomorrow night, we've got Husker volleyball as they take on Indiana at Indiana. And then Friday, we've got men's basketball exhibition. So, got a busy, busy few days, but enjoy it. And we'll talk to you Monday here on Sports Nightly.

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10: Campus support for Jane Doe, the plaintiff in the lawsuit alleging a 2024 gang rape at a Cornell fraternity house. Two student groups, including the Cornell chapter of the NAACP, are hosting a 7-hour sit-in today at the university's Toni Morrison Dining Hall. Professor Juno Salazar Bareñas.
11: I'm really just grateful, you know, that I get to witness this generational shift, you know, where there are young men here saying, this predatory behavior is unacceptable.
10: Hurricane season is heating up, with Isaias expected to become the first Atlantic hurricane of this season. ABC News meteorologist Samara Theodore.
12: We have a hurricane watch from Panama City to Gulfport, tropical storm watches for places like New Orleans. Potential impacts, damaging winds, flash flooding. We could even see some tornadoes from this. That could be a real issue, in fact.
10: This is ABC News. An appeals court in Arizona rules a judge handing down a murder sentence was influenced by artificial intelligence.
13: In the punishment phase of Gabriel Paul Horcasita's trial, the victim spoke to the court, kind of.
14: I was able to be digitally regenerated to share with you today.
13: AI-generated Chris Pelkey forgave his killer, and Judge Todd Lang was moved.
15: I feel that that was genuine, obvious forgiveness of Mr. Horcasita.
13: The appeals court says two moved. Gabriel Paul Horcasita's conviction stands. His 10-and-a-half-year prison sentence has been overturned. Jim Ryan, ABC News.
10: Bedford, Pennsylvania Fire Chief Gary Cooper says two people suffered injuries when a business jet crashed while taking off. A 72-year-old hiker missing for days in a Northern California forest was found alive Sunday with significant injuries. Sheriff's deputies say Mary Beth Granberry fell from a steep embankment and suffered from exposure. I'm Stephanie Officer, ABC News.
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18: The NCN AccuWeather forecast for tonight calls for flood warning in effect through 7 a.m. tomorrow. Otherwise, mostly clear, low getting down to the mid-50s, some patchy fog as well in the overnight period. Sunny for Wednesday with a high near 82. Wednesday night, mostly clear, low near 55. And then on Thursday, sunny, the high near 77.
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0: Elton John on KWBE. You're invited to the Husker Insight Luncheon tomorrow. 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

0: One of the most popular songs at junior high dances across the nation back in 1990, Extreme More Than Words on KWBE. Stick around after the break. We have Cheap Trick.
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0: 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Report on severe weather and assist us as we track the storms. Just text the word weather to 402-228-5924.
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5: The NCN AccuWeather forecast for tonight calls for a flood warning in effect through 7 a.m. tomorrow. Otherwise, mostly clear, low getting down to the mid-50s, some patchy fog as well in the overnight period. Sunny for Wednesday with a high near 82. Wednesday night, mostly clear, low near 55. And then on Thursday, sunny, the high near 77.
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0: 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Do you happen to know someone who's celebrating a birthday or a couple that has an anniversary? 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

0: We are hitting the road for Harvest Bonanza 2026 as we are heading to E-Energy in Adams from 11 a.m. until 1 p.m. tomorrow. And then on Friday, we'll be at Plymouth Irrigation from 11:30 until 1:30 p.m. Just a big thank you to the farmers.
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1: ABC News, I'm Stephanie Officer. Minnesota authorities say they thwarted an attack at the Mall of America that could have killed dozens. Law enforcement says an 18-year-old was planning on carrying out an ISIS-inspired mass shooting there later this month. And say he bought an AK-47 and hundreds of rounds of ammunition. FBI Special Agent in Charge Christopher Dotson says the teen was under investigation for years.
2: According to court documents, Mohammed pledged his allegiance to ISIS leaders and claimed to have joined ISIS over a year ago. Mohammed allegedly sought martyrdom in carrying out his plans to murder innocent civilians.
1: We are now hearing chilling body cam footage of a young child in Virginia who shot and wounded his first grade teacher 3 years ago, released by Newport News Police today. The then 6-year-old boy is heard admitting he took the gun from his mother, who was convicted on related charges and sentenced to 4 years in prison.
3: Where is the weapon?
4: It's on the floor.
5: It's over there, boy.
1: This is ABC News. The U.S. Marshals Service says a chef that's been on the run for 14 years has been arrested in San Diego. Brian Anthony Williams was wanted for a 2012 Iowa kidnapping case. The Nobel Prize in Chemistry has been awarded.
6: Two chemists have been awarded this year's prize for their work on molecules, namely how to separate two of them when they appear to be mirror images of each other, but really aren't.
7: Something happened at the beginning of life that made biology choose only one, and it has been a mystery how this can happen even in principle. Now we know how it can happen in principle.
6: Nobel Committee Chemistry Chair Heiner Linke says many of the medicines we have today would simply not be possible without the scientists' discoveries. Sherry Preston, ABC News.
1: Aerosmith is returning to the stage later this month with two shows at Los Angeles' Hollywood Bowl. Marks the first show since the band canceled their farewell tour due to Steven Tyler's larynx injury. I'm Stephanie Officer, ABC News.
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10: The NCN AccuWeather forecast for tonight calls for flood warning in effect through 7 a.m. tomorrow. Otherwise, mostly clear, low getting down to the mid-50s, some patchy fog as well in the overnight period. Sunny for Wednesday with a high near 82. Wednesday night, mostly clear, low near 55. And then on Thursday, sunny, the high near 77.
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0: It's district softball this week on KWBE. Tomorrow we have Class B6 action as Beatrice will play the winner of the Omaha Gross Catholic South Sioux City matchup. That'll be held earlier in the day. Our pregame gets underway at 6:50. 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
1: Stephanie Officer. A judge has ruled the Tennessee Department of Correction must preserve evidence related to Krista Pike's failed execution. Meanwhile, attorneys say Pike is conscious, speaking, and continues to receive critical medical care. ABC's Faith Abube.
2: Pike's lawyers are pushing for the governor to commute her death sentence to life in prison. The state's attorney said today there's no pending order to execute her. Now, whether there's a new order issued is up to the Tennessee Supreme Court.
1: The U.S. government says heating oil prices, mostly in the Northeast, are now up more than 30% over last winter. David Studley has been selling heating oil on Rhode Island for more than two decades and says prices are higher than ever before, forcing people to buy a lot less.
3: We're getting a lot of calls for 50 gallons right now. We never used to deliver 50 gallons. Up until a couple of years ago when prices started increasing.
1: The Yankees eliminated from the ALDS in a Game 3 sweep from the Tampa Bay Rays. This is ABC News. In a social media post, Ukrainian President Volodymyr Zelensky says at least 25 people were killed and 100 injured in a massive Russian strike on Ukraine. World Health Organization Director General Dr. Tedros Adhanom Ghebreyesus says they don't have enough information from Russian authorities to conduct a full risk assessment after the death of a plague lab worker in Siberia.
4: WHO has requested further information on the lab tests conducted on the individual who died and the contacts, more detail on what prompted the public health measures, and details about the health status of the contacts.
1: The CDC says the agency has measures to identify and assess any travelers that might be from the region of the suspected plague case. Kyle Juszczyk won his appeal over the fines issued by the NFL for his juice celebration, and the league later ruled that all drinking celebrations will be allowed going forward. I'm Stephanie Officer, ABC News.
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7: 800. The NCN AccuWeather forecast for tonight calls for flood warning in effect through 7 a.m. tomorrow. Otherwise, mostly clear, low getting down to the mid-50s. Some patchy fog as well in the overnight period. Sunny for Wednesday with a high near 82. Wednesday night, mostly clear, low near 55. And then on Thursday, sunny, the high near 77.
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0: Oktoberfest is happening Thursday through Saturday this week, and KWBE welcomes all the drivers, their crews, and fans to Beatrice this weekend. Then on Sunday, we have the ACCS race that was postponed a couple weeks ago. So a full weekend of racing right here at the Beatrice Speedway.
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0: Earth, Wind, and Fire on KWBE. Checking the forecast for tonight, mostly clear, low getting down to the mid-50s. Then sunny for tomorrow, high near 82. God like that.
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0: 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You don't want to miss it tomorrow morning at 6.05, the morning show with Dave. 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
1: ABC News, I'm Stephanie Officer. President Trump traveled to San Antonio for a rally Wednesday evening with less than a month until the midterm, stumping for GOP Senate candidate Ken Paxton and others. But at least 12 times, Trump's speech was interrupted by protesters who were escorted out of the arena.
2: If there are any more paid protesters, please raise your hand and get the hell out of here.
1: Pennsylvania, the state with the highest amount of measles cases, is reporting 74 new ones since Monday alone. Dr. Dimitri Kaskalakis, who publicly resigned from the CDC last year over high-profile firings at the agency, tells ABC News.
3: There are more and more people in the United States who are unvaccinated, and that, frankly, is driven by some of the mis- and disinformation.
1: It's a wrap for the Yankees postseason as Tampa Bay swept them in Game 3 of the ALDS late Wednesday in the Bronx. This is ABC News. A judge has ordered Corey Reichens, the Utah woman convicted of fatally poisoning her husband and writing a children's book about grief, to pay more than $55 million in damages to her husband's estate. She's seeking a new trial. Moving on, in Nepal.
4: Nepal has officially wrapped up its 40-day search and rescue mission following the catastrophic monsoon floods and landslides that struck along the northern river corridors, killing at least 1,455 people and leaving more than 5,000 unaccounted for. With emergency crews rescuing nearly 14,000 survivors, the government is now shifting resources away from active survivor searches to prioritizing rebuilding critical infrastructure. Maggie Rooley, ABC News, London.
1: Idaho Fish and Game says two salmon residents are recovering from a black bear attack at their home last week. They say a homeowner tackled and wrestled a juvenile black bear as it tried to break into their back door. One bear was shot, two others euthanized. I'm Stephanie Officer, ABC News.
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10: The NCN AccuWeather forecast for the overnight early morning hours calls for a flood warning in effect through 7 a.m. on Wednesday. Otherwise, mostly clear, some patchy fog as well in the overnight period, low getting down to the mid-50s. Later on today, sunny, high near 82. Then for tonight, mostly clear, low getting down to around 55. On Thursday, sunny, high near 77. Then mostly clear Thursday night, low near 60. And that's your NCN AccuWeather forecast on KWBE.
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4: The NCN AccuWeather forecast for the overnight early morning hours calls for a flood warning in effect through 7 a.m. on Wednesday. Otherwise, mostly clear, some patchy fog as well in the overnight period, low getting down to the mid-50s. Later on today, sunny, high near 82. Then for tonight, mostly clear, low getting down to around 55. On Thursday, sunny, high near 77. Then mostly clear Thursday night, low near 60. And that's your NCN AccuWeather forecast on KWBE.
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1: ABC News, I'm Stephanie Officer. The attorney for the former Cornell student who reported a 2024 gang rape at a campus frat house tells ABC News she has faced threats since filing her explosive lawsuit. Attorney Thomas Jufra says Jane Doe is concerned but unwavered, promising to continue the case, saying the national attention is bringing awareness and may help push legislators to reconsider laws surrounding consent.
2: Those guys in that fraternity, they all had mothers, probably a lot of men's sisters, and not one of them violated the bro code and said, wait a second, guys, this is wrong.
1: A 100th birthday celebration Wednesday for the Texas woman known as the grandmother of Juneteenth. Michelle Obama on hand to give her her flowers. Opal Lee honored as construction of a Fort Worth museum began dedicated to telling the history of the holiday.
3: I'm so happy. I could do a holy dance.
1: Juneteenth marks the end of slavery in this country. This is ABC News. As a tropical storm marches toward the Gulf, Chevron says it's shutting down production and evacuating workers from four of its nine offshore facilities. Shell says it shut in production at six offshore oil and gas platforms. The FBI saying it thwarted an attack. They say 18-year-old Sheikh Dune Mahmoud was planning on the Mall of America.
4: Mohammed's alleged plan, a mass shooting at an upcoming Hmong Arts Festival at the mall on October 24th. The FBI had been monitoring Mohammed for nearly 2 years and claimed his anger and radicalization had been steadily escalating. In March 2025, Mohammed allegedly messaging an undercover FBI informant that he wanted to get a gun and just start killing a bunch of white people. And just last month, Mohammed allegedly pledging his allegiance to ISIS in a selfie video.
1: ABC's Pierre Thomas. After nearly 10 years of marriage, Mia Goth has filed for divorce from actor Shia LaBeouf. I'm Stephanie Officer, ABC News.
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10: The NCN AccuWeather forecast for the overnight early morning hours calls for a flood warning in effect through 7 a.m. on Wednesday. Otherwise, mostly clear, some patchy fog as well in the overnight period, low getting down to the mid-50s. Later on today, sunny, high near 82. Then for tonight, mostly clear, low getting down to around 55. On Thursday, sunny, high near 77. Then mostly clear Thursday night, low near 60. And that's your NCN AccuWeather forecast on KWBE.
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3: 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On Sunday, October 18th, it's a fall craft and vendor fair at TJ Sokol Hall in Wilbur. The event will take place from 9 a.m. until 3 p.m. That's again at the TJ Sokol Hall in Wilbur on Sunday, October 18th. 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
4: The NCN AccuWeather forecast for the overnight early morning hours calls for a flood warning in effect through 7 a.m. on Wednesday. Otherwise, mostly clear, some patchy fog as well in the overnight period, low getting down to the mid-50s. Later on today, sunny, high near 82. Then for tonight, mostly clear, low getting down to around 55. On Thursday, sunny, high near 77. Then mostly clear Thursday night, low near 60. And that's your NCN AccuWeather forecast on KWBE.
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0: It's one classic hit after another on KWBE Beatrice.
1: Stephanie Officer. President Trump traveled to San Antonio for a rally Wednesday evening with less than a month until the midterm, stumping for GOP Senate candidate Ken Paxton and others. But at least 12 times, Trump's speech was interrupted by protesters who were escorted out of the arena.
2: If there are any more paid protesters, please raise your hand and get the hell out of here.
1: Pennsylvania, the state with the highest amount of measles cases, is reporting 74 new ones since Monday alone. Dr. Dimitri Kaskalakis, who publicly resigned from the CDC last year over high-profile firings at the agency, tells ABC News.
3: There are more and more people in the United States who are unvaccinated, and that, frankly, is driven by some of the mis- and disinformation.
1: It's a wrap for the Yankees postseason as Tampa Bay swept them in Game 3 of the ALDS late Wednesday in the Bronx. This is ABC News. A judge has ordered Corey Reichens, the Utah woman convicted of fatally poisoning her husband and writing a children's book about grief, to pay more than $55 million in damages to her husband's estate. She's seeking a new trial. Moving on, in Nepal.
4: Nepal has officially wrapped up its 40-day search and rescue mission following the catastrophic monsoon floods and landslides that struck along the northern river corridors, killing at least 1,455 people and leaving more than 5,000 unaccounted for. With emergency crews rescuing nearly 14,000 survivors, the government is now shifting resources away from active survivor searches to prioritizing rebuilding critical infrastructure. Maggie Rooley, ABC News, London.
1: Idaho Fish and Game says two salmon residents are recovering from a black bear attack at their home last week. They say a homeowner tackled and wrestled a juvenile black bear as it tried to break into their back door. One bear was shot, two others euthanized. I'm Stephanie Officer, ABC News.
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10: The NCN AccuWeather forecast for the overnight early morning hours calls for a flood warning in effect through 7 a.m. on Wednesday. Otherwise, mostly clear, some patchy fog as well in the overnight period, low getting down to the mid-50s. Later on today, sunny, high near 82. Then for tonight, mostly clear, low getting down to around 55. On Thursday, sunny, high near 77. Then mostly clear Thursday night, low near 60. And that's your NCN AccuWeather forecast on KWBE.
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4: The NCN AccuWeather forecast for the overnight early morning hours calls for a flood warning in effect through 7 a.m. on Wednesday. Otherwise, mostly clear, some patchy fog as well in the overnight period, low getting down to the mid-50s. Later on today, sunny, high near 82. Then for tonight, mostly clear, low getting down to around 55. On Thursday, sunny, high near 77. Then mostly clear Thursday night, low near 60. And that's your NCN AccuWeather forecast on KWBE.
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1: ABC News, I'm Stephanie Officer. The attorney for the former Cornell student who reported a 2024 gang rape at a campus frat house tells ABC News she has faced threats since filing her explosive lawsuit. Attorney Thomas Jufra says Jane Doe is concerned but unwavered, promising to continue the case, saying the national attention is bringing awareness and may help push legislators to reconsider laws surrounding consent.
2: Those guys in that fraternity, they all had mothers, probably a lot of men's sisters, and not one of them violated the bro code and said, wait a second, guys, this is wrong.
1: A 100th birthday celebration Wednesday for the Texas woman known as the grandmother of Juneteenth. Michelle Obama on hand to give her her flowers. Opal Lee honored as construction of a Fort Worth museum began dedicated to telling the history of the holiday.
3: I'm so happy. I could do a holy dance.
1: Juneteenth marks the end of slavery in this country. This is ABC News. As a tropical storm marches toward the Gulf, Chevron says it's shutting down production and evacuating workers from four of its nine offshore facilities. Shell says it shut in production at six offshore oil and gas platforms. The FBI saying it thwarted an attack. They say 18-year-old Sheikh Dune Mahmoud was planning on the Mall of America.
4: Mohammed's alleged plan, a mass shooting at an upcoming Hmong Arts Festival at the mall on October 24th. The FBI had been monitoring Mohammed for nearly 2 years and claimed his anger and radicalization had been steadily escalating. In March 2025, Mohammed allegedly messaging an undercover FBI informant that he wanted to get a gun and just start killing a bunch of white people. And just last month, Mohammed allegedly pledging his allegiance to ISIS in a selfie video.
1: ABC's Pierre Thomas. After nearly 10 years of marriage, Mia Goth has filed for divorce from actor Shia LaBeouf. I'm Stephanie Officer, ABC News.
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11: The NCN AccuWeather forecast for the overnight early morning hours calls for a flood warning in effect through 7 a.m. on Wednesday. Otherwise, mostly clear, some patchy fog as well in the overnight period, low getting down to the mid-50s. Later on today, sunny, high near 82. Then for tonight, mostly clear, low getting down to around 55. On Thursday, sunny, high near 77. Then mostly clear Thursday night, low near 60. And that's your NCN AccuWeather forecast on KWBE.
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4: The NCN AccuWeather forecast for the overnight early morning hours calls for a flood warning in effect through 7 a.m. on Wednesday. Otherwise, mostly clear, some patchy fog as well in the overnight period, low getting down to the mid-50s. Later on today, sunny, high near 82. Then for tonight, mostly clear, low getting down to around 55. On Thursday, sunny, high near 77. Then mostly clear Thursday night, low near 60. And that's your NCN AccuWeather forecast on KWBE.
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0: 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I'll say kick it, and you'll just kick it with a tasty groove, okay? 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
1: Stephanie Officer. President Trump traveled to San Antonio for a rally Wednesday evening with less than a month until the midterm, stumping for GOP Senate candidate Ken Paxton and others. But at least 12 times, Trump's speech was interrupted by protesters who were escorted out of the arena.
2: If there are any more paid protesters, please raise your hand and get the hell out of here.
1: Pennsylvania, the state with the highest amount of measles cases, is reporting 74 new ones since Monday alone. Dr. Dimitri Kaskalakis, who publicly resigned from the CDC last year over high-profile firings at the agency, tells ABC News.
3: There are more and more people in the United States who are unvaccinated, and that, frankly, is driven by some of the mis- and disinformation.
1: It's a wrap for the Yankees postseason as Tampa Bay swept them in Game 3 of the ALDS late Wednesday in the Bronx. This is ABC News. A judge has ordered Corey Reichens, the Utah woman convicted of fatally poisoning her husband and writing a children's book about grief, to pay more than $55 million in damages to her husband's estate. She's seeking a new trial. Moving on, in Nepal.
4: Nepal has officially wrapped up its 40-day search and rescue mission following the catastrophic monsoon floods and landslides that struck along the northern river corridors, killing at least 1,455 people and leaving more than 5,000 unaccounted for. With emergency crews rescuing nearly 14,000 survivors, the government is now shifting resources away from active survivor searches to prioritizing rebuilding critical infrastructure. Maggie Rooley, ABC News, London.
1: Idaho Fish and Game says two salmon residents are recovering from a black bear attack at their home last week. They say a homeowner tackled and wrestled a juvenile black bear as it tried to break into their back door. One bear was shot, two others euthanized. I'm Stephanie Officer, ABC News.
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11: The NCN AccuWeather forecast for the overnight early morning hours calls for a flood warning in effect through 7 a.m. on Wednesday. Otherwise, mostly clear, some patchy fog as well in the overnight period, low getting down to the mid-50s. Later on today, sunny, high near 82. Then for tonight, mostly clear, low getting down to around 55. On Thursday, sunny, high near 77. Then mostly clear Thursday night, low near 60. And that's your NCN AccuWeather forecast on KWBE.
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4: The NCN AccuWeather forecast for the overnight early morning hours calls for a flood warning in effect through 7 a.m. on Wednesday. Otherwise, mostly clear, some patchy fog as well in the overnight period, low getting down to the mid-50s. Later on today, sunny, high near 82. Then for tonight, mostly clear, low getting down to around 55. On Thursday, sunny, high near 77. Then mostly clear Thursday night, low near 60. And that's your NCN AccuWeather forecast on KWBE.
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1: ABC News, I'm Sherry Preston. Florida, Alabama, Mississippi, all preparing for a very late first hurricane of the season. Isaias expected to make landfall tomorrow into Saturday. President Trump back in Texas, campaigning for Senate candidate Ken Paxton again. His rally in San Antonio last night, though, was interrupted several times by hecklers and protesters. Krista Pike, who survived two shots of a lethal drug meant to execute her in Tennessee's death chamber, is awake and talking as her attorneys ask that her sentence be commuted to life in prison. Here's ABC's Faith Abube.
2: There could be another order that's issued to execute her, and that is something that would have to come from the Tennessee Supreme Court. So it seems like this is going to have to go through the court system before we figure out what's next. But again, all executions in the state of Tennessee have now been halted for the rest of the year pending this review. And so this may just be the beginning.
1: The FBI says it stopped a terror attack by a teenager who intended to shoot up the Mall of America. This is ABC News. As the investigation ramps up into how Cornell University responded to allegations of rape at a frat house in 2024, ABC News chief investigative correspondent Aaron Katursky says we're hearing now more from both sides.
3: With growing protests at Cornell University, we're hearing from an attorney for Gilio Lopes, one of the fraternity brothers. Jane Doe is accused of rape, who is still a student on campus.
4: There was no evidence whatsoever that Gilio had non-consensual sex.
3: Lopes's lawyer addressing claims Jane Doe was incapacitated by drugs and alcohol that night. We asked Jane Doe's attorney about Gilio Lopes's recollection of that night.
5: Obviously, what are they going to say? It was consensual.
3: Jane Doe's attorney told us she has been getting threats, but he described her as fearless and determined to make college campuses safer for women.
1: A sign of just how hot the housing market in San Francisco is. A home there just sold for $15 million, but that is nearly double the asking price. I'm Sherry Preston, ABC News.
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11: Soybeans, corn, cattle, and hogs were lower Wednesday. I'm John Perkins with a Brownfield Market Update. When it comes to short stature corn, it all started with Stein. For decades, they've been focused on unique hybrids that deliver top yields. Stein invented short stature corn, then they perfected it. Stein has yield. Soybeans were lower on profit-taking and technical selling. Near-term harvest weather looks favorable for the most part, helping farmers catch up after recent delays, but there are quality concerns in some areas. Soybean meal was up on tight supplies caused by those recent harvest delays. November beans were down 5.5 at 1297.5. January was 4.75 lower at 1314.5. December bean meal was up $11 at 365.80. December soybean oil was down 223 at 67.68. Corn was lower on profit-taking, monitoring harvest activity, expecting good progress ahead of more rain in parts of the region. Quality is an issue, and the USDA could lower its yield guess Friday. December was 6 lower at 502, and March was down 5.25 at 517. And wheat was lower on profit-taking and technical selling. U.S. winter wheat planting weather looks favorable in many areas over the next few days. Exports are slow, even with the ongoing Black Sea slowdown. December Chicago was 17.75 lower at 686.5. December Kansas City was 17.75 lower at 738.5. December Minneapolis was down 9.5 at 710.25. Live and feeder cattle were lower on profit-taking ahead of this week's widespread direct business. Also, box beef was down at midday. December live was 32 lower at 223.77. February was 62 lower at 226.55. November feeders were down 247 at 335.80. January was 142 lower at 330.40. And with cash and wholesale pressure during the session, December hogs were $1.27 lower at $69.10. February lean was down $1.40 at $69.92. Kellen Havikin has cash livestock after this.
12: I'm about to drop a sack of flour into this fan to prove a point. 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
14: Durant cash cattle trade is quiet. Asking prices are noted in Nebraska at $228 to $230 live and $350 dress, but otherwise the market still hasn't seen any trade develop or bid surface at this point. Fox beef cutout values closed sharply lower. Choice was 331 lower at 375.62. Select was 213 lower at 354.21. Estimated cattle slaughters 108,000, head up 10,000 on the week. Cash hogs closed sharply lower. It's been a rough start to the week for the market as processors continue to have leverage. They're moving at their pace and price for back-to-back days, partly due to the ample supply of market-ready hogs. Barrels and gilts at the National Daily Direct are 330 lower with a base range of 69 to 75.50 with a weighted average price of 72.44. Pork values close 213 lower at 81.71. All cuts except butts were lower to sharply lower. An estimated hog slaughter is 495,000 head. I'm Kellen Havikin for Brownfield.
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16: 52 degrees our temperature this morning here at the KWBE studios. Lots of sunshine again for us today. A high temperature of 82. Tonight, clear skies, mid-60s for the overnight low. Sunny on Friday. We'll warm up to 86 for the high. Saturday, sunny and breezy, a high of 84. Sunday, same story, sunny, 84 for the high. And then for Columbus Day, sunshine and a high of 80 degrees. Looking at next week, Tuesday, a slight chance for some showers, otherwise sunny and a high of only in the upper 60s. Wednesday, a chance for some showers, a high around 71. It's 52 this morning at KWBE.
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0: The Eurythmics, and here comes the rain again. Well, there's no rain in our forecast, not for a while. Sunny skies over the next few days and through the upcoming weekend. Temperatures for today expected to be in the upper 70s to around 80 degrees.
1: 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Asking prices were noted in Nebraska at $228 to $230 live and $350 dressed. But otherwise, the market still hasn't seen any trade develop and bids surface. Trade will likely be delayed until today or tomorrow. At the West Point Livestock Auction in Nebraska, the USDA says demand was light to moderate. Receipts were up on the week and year. Feeder supply included 27% steers, and 80% of the offering was over 600 pounds. Medium and large one feeder steers 500 to 548 pounds brought an average price of $431.06. Medium and large one feeder heifers 767 to 796 pounds brought an average price of $338.35. Box beef cutout values closed sharply lower. Choice was 331 lower at 375.62, and select was 213 lower at 354.21. Estimated cattle slaughter is 108,000 head, up 10,000 on the week. Cash hogs closed sharply lower. It's been a very rough start to the week for the market. Processors continue to have leverage and are moving at their pace and price for back-to-back days, partly due to the ample supply of market-ready hogs. Barrows and gilts at the National Daily Direct were 330 lower with a base range of 69 to 75.50 with a weighted average price of 72.44. Iowa Southern Minnesota was 291 lower with a weighted average price of 72.71. The Western Corn Belt was 303 lower with a weighted average price of 72.71. Butcher hog prices at the Midwest cash markets were steady at $60. At Illinois, slaughter sows were steady with moderate demand for moderate offerings from $45 to $57. Barrows and gilt prices were steady with moderate demand for moderate offerings at $53 to $65. Pork values closed 213 lower at $81.71. Only butts were higher. All other cuts were lower. Estimated hog slaughter is 495,000 head. At the CME, live and feeder cattle futures were lower on profit-taking, and lean hog futures were pressured by the cash and wholesale business. I'm Kellen Havikin for Brownfield.
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1: I pledge my head to clearer thinking, my heart to greater loyalty, my hands to larger service, and my health to better living for my club, my community, my country, and my world. Hello, everyone. I'm Cindy Young with Brownfield, and this is my two cents. Once a 4-H'er, always a 4-H'er, right? The first week of October is National 4-H Week, and I will always celebrate an organization that has made a difference in young lives for more than a century. I was a 4-H kid. Growing up, it was simply part of life. I had a wide range of projects and participated in citizenship and leadership programs. I never missed summer 4-H camp and later worked at that same camp on staff during college. In 4-H, you learn by doing. 4-H is about a lot more than blue ribbons and trophies. It's about responsibility, showing up, finishing what you start, and learning to shake hands with a judge, whether you win or lose. It's about learning to lose gracefully, a skill some adults are still working on. There's a place for everybody in 4-H. Livestock, crops, cooking, sewing, robotics, photography, woodworking, public speaking, and more. You don't have to grow up on a farm or plan an agricultural career. You need a willingness to learn, try something new, and step outside of your comfort zone. Behind every 4-H member are volunteers, parents, grandparents, and community supporters investing time, energy, and money to help young people succeed. The real measure of 4-H isn't how many ribbons hang on the wall. It's what young people learn along the way and carry with them wherever life leads. Once a 4-H'er, always a 4-H'er. I'm Cindy Young with Brownfield. That's my two cents.
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3: Lots and lots of sunshine again for us today. We're going to warm up to 82 for the high. We'll have winds out of the south-southeast at around 5 miles per hour. Clear skies tonight, 64 for the overnight low. Sunny on Friday, a high of 86. Then your weekend weather, sunny skies for both Saturday and Sunday. Your high Saturday around 84. Sunday also around 84. And then for Columbus Day, sunshine high of 80. It's 52 this morning at KWBE.
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The Beatles on KWBE, and here comes the sun. Lots of sunshine again for us today. Temperatures reaching up to around 82 for your high. It's 52 this morning.

0: KWBE, Donna Lewis, and I love you always, forever. Well, today we're going to play Name That Tune during the 7 o'clock hour, and today you'll have the opportunity to see if you can win $138.20. That's the latest jackpot number. We added $14.50 to the jackpot yesterday after we didn't have a winner. So now we're up to $138.20. That's what we're playing for today. If you can name that tune, and it's coming your way during the 7 o'clock hour this morning here on KWBE.
1: Well, weather pattern continues on for many, and the feel of late summertime for some on the plains. It's all for naught, an increasingly active one centered on parts of the plains and Dixie as we move on through the next several days. Good Thursday morning, everyone. It's agriculture meteorologist Greg Soldier. We're back in with your ag weather today right here on Brownfield Ag News. Just that yesterday, another in the recent string of tranquil weather conditions for a host of outdoor chores, livestock duties, prepping for or continuing on or resuming on the harvest side of things. Those temperatures pushing past the 80-degree mark as far north as sections of north-central Illinois yesterday. And later on this afternoon, readings still close to the 90-degree mark into parts of the central more so southern plains, and some of that 90-degree heat will expand northward, almost as far north as the Black Hills for the day tomorrow, with a good mix of 70s and 80s, coupled with low afternoon humidity, good moisture reduction, and opportunities to get the back 40 either back into mature mode on the bean side, particularly over the eastern and lower Great Lakes region, or advance on the harvest side of things. Frontal boundary continuing to waffle its way back and forth across parts of the plains and Midwest, stalling on out and returning back north and east as a warm front over the next 24 hours. And there, perhaps a stray shower or weak thunderstorm can't be ruled out into parts of Iowa, mid-Mississippi Valley, portions of northwest Illinois, southwest Wisconsin. Other than that, the headlines coming out of the tropics, not the Atlantic, but the western and southwestern Gulf of Mexico, with Isaias making a run on northward at rapid development somewhere around Gulfport or perhaps to Pensacola, landfall anticipated late Friday, first thing on Saturday, then a move northward across the Tennessee Valley to the Ohio Valley, then exiting off stage right into the mid-Atlantic region, and that's just may hold its own with either strong tropical storm or depression mode type weather into parts of Cotton Belt country. Not the greatest of news there with harvest encroaching. Rainfall be appreciated though across parts of the southeastern states, Tennessee Valley, and some of that rain may catch areas of the southern Corn Belt up to about the I-70 corridor either side of it and north and east from there, including the Ohio Valley moving on through the upcoming weekend at a quarter to three quarters, some spots upwards of an inch, and some gusty winds to 30 to 40 miles per hour. Most everyone else in fairly tranquil mode, except for increasing southerly winds and some of that heat, as mentioned, back into parts of the plains and western Corn Belt. All for naught with the northern branch of the jet temporarily settling on southward. It'll encompass low pressure coming out of the central and northern Rockies, generate a wide and expansive area of rain. Welcome for some of those spring grain areas and southern Canadian prairie, but a shift livestock managers over to some snow possible, at least in the air and across higher elevations of the Big Sky country. All that expected over the course of the weekend, winding down in Monday, north of the Sioux. Otherwise, weather pattern back into high pressure for the range of temperatures and still a pretty active weather pattern for parts of the plains and southern states, even the southwest too, with Rachel heading on into early next week. I'm Rick Soldier with your ag weather today.
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52 degrees. Good morning from KWBE. Your forecast for the day calling for lots of sunshine with a high temperature reaching up to 82 degrees. 52 right now with you too.

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1: News. I'm Sherry Preston. America bookended by hurricanes. ABC's Sophie Flay says the first hurricane of the Atlantic season is headed for landfall along the Gulf Coast tomorrow night.
2: Isaias is the first hurricane of the Atlantic season, tying a 121-year-old record for the latest forming first Atlantic hurricane of the season. Meanwhile, in the West, Hurricane Rachel is churning in the Pacific. Southern California could see heavy surf and potential flooding this weekend.
1: A Tennessee judge ordering evidence preserved in the case of Krista Pike, the convicted killer who survived two shots of execution drugs in Tennessee. Randy Spivey's her lawyer.
3: On Monday night, it was our understanding that Krista was brain dead and that life support would be removed the next day. But on Tuesday, to the shock of everyone, including me, including her team, and including the medical team, Krista woke up and began talking.
1: Apparently asking where she was, he says she is confused and now angry. This is ABC News.
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15: It is now time for your local news on KWBE. I'm Zach Polk. A Lincoln man has been arrested for allegedly possessing disturbing child sexual abuse material, according to the Lancaster County Sheriff's Office. Timmy Lee Topple, 60, was arrested Tuesday after his wife reported finding suspected child sexual abuse material on thumb drives and a tablet belonging to him, LSO said. Topple and his wife had been separated before the incident, and he had been living in a camper near Branched Oak Lake. The material was reportedly found in a backpack inside the camper. Following an interview with Topple, the sheriff's office thinks he downloaded that material from the internet. Topple has been taken to an adult detention facility and lodged on suspicion of possession of child sexual abuse material, which is a Class 2A felony punishable by up to 20 years in prison. The Norfolk Fire Division is teaming up with the National Fire Protection Association this week to spark a new conversation on fire safety. Norfolk Fire Marshal Sean Lindgren says this year's Fire Prevention Week theme, Charge into Fire Safety, targets a growing danger in homes, lithium-ion batteries. Firefighters recommend charging devices on hard, flat surfaces, such as desks or tables. Soft surfaces like beds, couches, and pillows trap heat and block airflow, creating a high risk for a fire. Lindgren says safe charging starts with simple daily habits. The federal farm bill has officially expired, raising questions about what comes next for Nebraska farmers and the future of SNAP. The package of federal legislation governs how land is used, determines resources available to farmers, and sets funding for federal nutrition programs. Experts say it could be weeks before a new bill is crafted. The expiration also adds uncertainty surrounding the Supplemental Nutrition Assistance Program, or SNAP. Changes included in last year's federal budget reconciliation law made it more difficult to obtain benefits and significantly change how states pay for the program. The Food Bank for the Heartland estimates those changes could leave Nebraska responsible for up to $13 million in costs. The Farm Bill's outcome could have a wide-reaching impact. Government data shows about 150,000 Nebraskans receive SNAP benefits, while the Nebraska Department of Agriculture estimates there are more than 44,000 farms and ranches in the state. And former Nebraska State Senator Dan McKeon is at the center of another legal case, this time a lawsuit against the state of Nebraska and the Nebraska legislature over how sexual harassment allegations against him were handled. According to court documents filed Tuesday in Lancaster County District Court, a woman identified as Jane Doe is suing the state and legislature, claiming they failed to take appropriate action after she reported harassment and retaliation involving McKeon. The woman, a legislative staff member, alleges McKeon made repeated sexual inappropriate comments at work before touching her buttocks and making a sexual remark during a party in May of 2025. She reported the incident in June, but claims McKeon continued to intimidate her despite being instructed to avoid contact. The lawsuit also alleges the legislature failed to follow its own workplace harassment policy. A special panel assigned to investigate the allegations did not issue its findings until October 28th, nearly 45 days past the required deadline. According to the complaint, the panel found McKeon had violated the legislature's harassment policy and issued corrective actions. However, the woman claims the legislature failed to address continued retaliation. In the new lawsuit, Jane Doe is seeking financial damages, attorney fees, and protection against further discrimination or retaliation. She has also requested a jury trial. McKeon is not named as a defendant in the civil case. McKeon resigned from the legislature in January of 2026 as lawmakers prepared to consider a vote to expel him over the allegations. The former District 41 senator also faced a misdemeanor disturbing the peace charge connected to the incident. The charge was dismissed in August after he completed a diversion program. That is your local news on KWBE.
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12: 52 degrees, our temperature this morning here at the KWBE studios. Lots of sunshine again for us today. A high temperature of 82. Tonight, clear skies, mid-60s for the overnight low. Sunny on Friday, we'll warm up to 86 for the high. Saturday, sunny and breezy, a high of 84. Sunday, same story, sunny, 84 for the high. And then for Columbus Day, sunshine and a high of 80 degrees. Looking at next week, Tuesday, a slight chance for some showers, otherwise sunny and a high of only in the upper 60s. Wednesday, a chance for some showers, a high around 71. It's 52 this morning at KWBE.
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18: In times like these, Nebraskans need a fighter in their corner. That's our Attorney General Mike Hilchers, protecting the American dream. Mike Hilgers has made bringing down costs for Nebraska families a top priority. That's why Hilgers fought big companies trying to raise our electrical bills and won. Hilgers went to court to put the brakes on hidden fees that drive up costs. And Hilgers has taken the fight to the scammers and fraudsters who prey on our neighbors. As a father of four, Mike Hilgers is holding big tech accountable for misleading parents, and Hilgers defended parental rights in the classroom. And when Biden tried to force Nebraska schools to let boys play girls' sports, Hilgers said, no way. Now Mike Hilgers is fighting to defend Nebraska's water rights. And Hilgers is protecting Nebraska farmers and ranchers from crippling regulations that raise food prices. Fighting for what matters most, protecting the American dream. Our Attorney General, Mike Hilgers.
19: Paid for by friends of Mike Hilgers.
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15: It is now time for your local sports on KWBE. District softball back underway today. This time it is Class A and Class B taking their turn at things. We'll focus in here on Class B. In District B1, Plattsmouth taking on Grand Island Central Catholic at 11 a.m. at the host site, Hastings. Winner will face off against Hastings at 1 p.m. Then at 3 o'clock, it's Lincoln Pius taking on Polk County Aquinas. In District B2, Gretna East will host. It'll be Seward against Platteview at 10 a.m. At 12:30, Gehring against Waverly. Then at 3:30 p.m., it'll be Gretna East against the winner of Platteview and Seward. In District B3, North Platte against Omaha Mercy at 10 a.m. Winner will face off against Northwest at 2 p.m. Before that, at 12 o'clock, it'll be Ralston and Scott's Bluff. 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At 12 p.m., it'll be Aurora and New York. And at 2 p.m., it'll be Gretna taking on either Highway 6 or Columbus Lakeview. 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At 12 p.m., it'll be Adams Central taking on Lexington. 2 p.m., it'll be Norris taking on Cass. At 4 p.m., it'll be Blue River against the winner of Adams Central and Lexington. And at 6, Crete taking on the winner of Cass and Norris. B6 is where we will be headed for KWBE, as Beatrice will play later tonight. In this district, Elkhorn taking on McCook at 1 p.m. At 3 o'clock, it's Omaha Groves Catholic against South Sioux City. At 5 p.m., it'll be Omaha Scut, the host team, taking on the winner of Elkhorn and McCook. And then around 7 o'clock, right here on KWBE, it'll be the Beatrice Lady O taking on the winner of Omaha Groves and South Sioux City. And finally, in B7, it is Wahoo hosting Malcolm against Roncalli Catholic at 11 a.m. Also playing at 11 a.m., Nebraska City and Alliance Bayard Hemingford. Wahoo will face off against the winner of Malcolm and Roncalli at 12:30, and Blair will take on Nebraska City or Alliance Bayard Hemingford at 12:30. Once again, Beatrice taking on the winner of Omaha Gross in South Sioux City tonight. First pitch scheduled for around 7 o'clock here on KWBE. That is your local sports on KWBE.
23: The NLCS is set. We still need one more for the ALCS. Good morning, I'm Jay Reynolds. Guardians stave off elimination yesterday, a 9-3 win over the White Sox. Game 4 today. The winner of that series will advance to a matchup with the Rays. Tampa Bay completing a 3-game sweep of the Yankees yesterday. Yankees' 17th straight season without a World Series title, second longest drought in franchise history. Aaron Judge, not active this postseason. due to a strained right calf, says the front office should be going all in.
0: I want to trade for everybody, sign everybody every single year, but I know that's not realistic. So, you know, they give us a winning team every single year, but that's not good enough here in New York. Man, we're the Yankees. You got to go out there and expect championships and go all in every year. So I'm excited to see what they do.
23: The three-time MVP playing in just 66 games this year. Rays move on. They await their opponent. In the National League, we have the matchup. Dodgers and Brewers closing out their respective series in four games. Dodgers winning 4-1 in Atlanta in Game 4. Brewers hang on for a 3-1 win in San Diego. It sets up a rematch of the NLCS from a year ago, which LA swept. WNBA, Valkyries and Dream on the verge of sweeps in their series. Golden State hanging on to beat the Aces 83-81 and go up 2-love in that series. The Atlanta Dream outlasting New York in overtime. Liberty had a chance at the end but never called their reset timeout, which would have allowed them to advance the ball for their final play down 3. Brianna Stewart says she didn't know they still had one.
1: When I ask both refs if we have a reset timeout at the end and they tell us no, and then we leave the game with a reset timeout, it's pretty frustrating.
23: New York will be hosting Game 3 on Friday. Hockey, Capitals beat the Rangers 5-3. Washington winning a home opener for the first time since 2021. Jets edge the Avs 3-2. Oilers 5-2 over the Ducks. NFL sees Week 5 kickoff tonight. Dallas and Tampa Bay.
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26: Hello, I'm Kellen Habekin with the latest ag headlines on Brownfield. The USDA is investing in the nation's plant germplasm collection move officials say will support future plant breeding and agricultural research. Ag Secretary Brooke Rollins says
27: a landmark $180 million investment from the USDA to protect the genetic resources underpinning our food system while also paving the way for new breakthroughs that are vital for our food security.
26: The Illinois Farm Bureau says the executive orders at state and federal levels allow the use of highway diesel could help farmers save money this fall, but questions remain. Rodney Kittrell tells Brownfield the move would save farmers at least 80 cents in fuel taxes. However,
28: neither the governor nor the president have the ability to forgive the tax, so there's a potential risk that you may be liable.
26: I'm Kellen Havikin for Brownfield.
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8: Oh, good morning. 51 degrees at KWBE. Thursday is here. Yeah, 8th day of October. We're getting closer and closer to the weekend. And for some of you, it's a three-day weekend with the Columbus Day holiday on Monday. We got a lot of sunshine in our forecast over the next few days. High today, 82. High tomorrow, 86. And then 84 for both Saturday and Sunday. And right now for Columbus Day, highs around 80. Again, our temperature this morning, 51 degrees. Are you ready for the day? Go ahead, pour the coffee. And let's get going and get the day started.
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0: John Cougar Mellencamp, the guy who turned 75 yesterday. Lonely all night. Good morning, 51 degrees here at the studios. We'll be checking your weather and taking your calls for the birthday line coming up shortly.
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0: 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Debbie Sue Johansson of Adams passed away October 5th at the age of 49. Funeral services will be tomorrow, Friday morning at 10 at the St. Mark's United Methodist Church in Lincoln. Fox Funeral Home and Cremation Services of Adams in charge of those arrangements. That's this morning's funeral calendar on KWBE.
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0: Lots and lots of sunshine again for us today. We're going to warm up to 82 for the high. We'll have winds out of the south-southeast at around 5 miles per hour. Clear skies tonight, 64 for the overnight low. Sunny on Friday, a high of 86. Then your weekend weather, sunny skies for both Saturday and Sunday. Your high Saturday around 84. Sunday also around 84, and then for Columbus Day, sunshine, high of 80. It's 52 this morning at KWBE.
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0: Playing the classics music from CCR, John Fogerty and the boys. Good morning, 51 degrees at KWBE. Welcome to our Thursday. 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Yep, a little bit later on, we're going to be at E Energy and Adams from 11 a.m. until 1 p.m., feeding the farmers during this harvest season. That'll be again from 11 to 1 today at E Energy in Adams. And then tomorrow, we're going to be set up at Plymouth Irrigation from 11:30 to 1:30. And throughout this harvest season, we'll be out and about cooking up those hot dogs and feeding the farmers during this harvest season. Boy, harvest. Yeah, finally getting underway after a little delay there with the rains. Lots of sunshine today, 82 for the high, sunny tomorrow, 86, and we'll be in the mid-80s over the weekend. 51 degrees this morning at KWBE.
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0: All righty. Let's see who's celebrating today. Brought to you this morning on KWBE by Quilt Stitches and by Premier GM. Hi there. Good morning. You're on the air.
2: Good morning. I'd like to wish my son a happy, happy birthday today. He's busy with that harvesting. I hope he's careful. This is for Cody Walters, coming from his mother, Carla Walters. And then I'd also like a belated happy birthday to Deb Crislett for yesterday. And for tomorrow, happy birthday to Russ Beekman. This all comes from the Walters family. Thank you.
0: Thank you. We do, yeah, I want to say, hey, everybody have a very safe harvest. And as we're out and about doing our traveling, let's all be careful and let's all keep our eyes on the road and watch for the big machinery and trucks and such. We all got to work at this together to make sure it's a very safe harvest season. Hi, good morning, KWBE.
3: Well, good morning, Dave. Today I would like to wish Lori Monroe, Connie Hardig, and Cody Walters a very happy birthday and a happy anniversary to Greg and Terry Mines. These wishes are from Ellie, and you have a great day, and thank you.
0: You have a great day. Good morning. Whoop! They hung up on me. It was ringing there for a while. Hopefully they'll call back. 51 degrees at KWBE. Let's take a check here on our celebrity birthday list, see who's celebrating those famous faces. Good morning. You're on the air.
4: Good morning, Dave. Jason Hardig here. I'd like to wish my mother, Connie Hardig, a very happy birthday. And she is celebrating a big day today. So everybody, please give her a call and wish her a happy birthday. These wishes come from Jesse, Jason, and our family. Well, thank you very much, Dave.
0: You bet, Jason. Hope she has a wonderful day. Thanks for calling.
4: Terrific. Thank you. Have a good day.
0: You bet. Well, Connie, happy birthday to you. You're sharing birthdays with people such as actor Chevy Chase, who's turning 83 today. Also on the list, Matt Damon is 56, Nick Cannon 46, and Angus T. Jones is 33. He was on 2.5 Men. Yeah, Angus T. Jones, 33. How old was he when he was in that show? Not very old. Hi, good morning. Welcome to our birthday line.
5: Good morning, Dave. For today, we would like to wish Mark Denton a very happy birthday. And then on Saturday, since tomorrow's going to be busy, I would like to wish Linda Abelson and Eldon DeBoer a very happy birthday. And these wishes are from Warren, Wanda, and us tonight. And everybody have a great day.
0: You have a great day, too. Thanks. Good morning, KWBE.
6: Happy birthday to Lacey Cleveland from Kenny and Shannon.
0: Thanks. Appreciate your call. Also on our celebrity birthday list, we got Bruno Mars, who's turning 41 today. And The Miz from the WWE. Yeah, The Miz. 46 today for him. And those are a few of your celebrities that are turning another year older today. I mentioned Chevy Chase is turning 83 today. Our question of the day on our Facebook page, what is your favorite Chevy Chase movie? We want to hear from you. Good morning, KWBE.
7: Good morning, Dave. This morning, my wishes for a very happy birthday go to Kylie Minke and Haley Spilker. And these wishes are from Wanda, and I thank you, and have a great day.
0: You have a great day, too.
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9: I would like to wish happy birthday to Connie Hartig and Lorraine Behrens. These wishes are from Marilyn, and thank you, and have a good day.
0: You too, Marilyn. Thanks for calling this morning. Hello, Birthday Line.
10: Good morning, Dave. I would like to wish my son, Spencer Weisson, a very happy birthday. This is for Mom.
0: All righty, thanks. 402-228-5924 coming up this morning on our Beatrice Today program. We're going to be visiting with Bob Morgan. We're going to get him on the phone and talk a few minutes and have him kind of look back on his years as mayor and some of his favorite memories of being mayor and things that were accomplished during his time and things for the city of Beatrice. That's coming up at 8:30 here on KWBE. We invite you to be with us for that. We got softball then for you tonight. It's district action now that's getting underway. As you heard Zach on the sports talking about the various matchups across the state, we're going to be following the Beatrice Lady O tonight. They will be playing this evening. Game time set for around 7, our pregame about 6:50.
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0: 51 degrees at KWBE. High today about 82. Then tomorrow, high around 86. Currently here at the studios, again, our temperature, 51 degrees. Okay, as I did mention, yeah, our question of the day is, what's your favorite Chevy Chase movie, as he's turning 83 today? I figured there wouldn't be much of an argument here. Most folks are saying Christmas Vacation. Rich says Caddyshack. I'll go with that too. Yeah, Caddyshack was great. Donovan says Caddyshack. But Ted, Carter Joe, Wanda, Janice, Shirley, all go with Christmas Vacation. Go to our Facebook page and let us know your favorite Chevy Chase movie. Again, he's turning 83 today. 6:47 at KWBE. Okay, that's going to wrap it up on the birthday line. For those of you celebrating, enjoy your day. As someone did mention, yeah, tomorrow will be Friday, so that's our weekend edition of the birthday line. We'll take calls for Friday, Saturday, and Sunday, and we'll look forward to hearing from you at that time. Birthday line this morning brought to you by Quilt Stitches and by Premier GM.
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0: It's 11 before 7, and it's 51 degrees at KWBE on a Thursday. So what's the secret of longevity? What is that secret that makes you live a little longer? There is a doctor by the name of Dr. Michael Hall who recently shared what he calls his 10 Commandments of Longevity. His recipe for the Fountain of Youth is pretty simple. Doesn't cost a thing, it's just things that you need to do. So you ready? Okay, let's check out his 10 Commandments of Longevity. Number one, guard your attention. Be mindful of the content and the information that you consume. He says, what you think, you become. Number two, honor your sleep. Yeah, make it a priority. Get your quality sleep. Make sure you have healthy sleep habits. Number three, move daily. It's important to stay active with regular movement and exercise. Number four, preserve strength. Maintaining muscle strength, mobility and posture is key to living longer. Number five, eat real food. Yeah, focus on minimally processed foods and portion control. Eat real food. Number six, embrace purpose. 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Build and maintain strong social connections with your family and friends. Extremely important. Number eight, welcome challenge. Yeah, keep your mind engaged with stimulating activities. Number nine, remain curious. Continue learning and exploring new experiences. Never think that you know it all. There's always something to learn. And number 10, keep the funnel wide. He said, aging is a natural narrowing of our metaphorical funnel. So if you do your best to be resilient with healthy habits, you're going to keep that funnel wide. Dr. Michael Hall, his 10 Commandments of Longevity.
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0: Well, I'll tell you what, you talk about some great weather for racing. Wow, yeah. There's been some challenging weekends for the Speedway to get some of these races in over this past season, but wow, this weekend, oh, great racing weather. And we certainly welcome all race fans, the drivers, their crews, their families. We welcome them to Beatrice for the big final weekend of racing at the Speedway. We're looking at a high today, going to reach up to around about 82. Tomorrow, 86. And then for the weekend, Saturday and Sunday, both days, 84 for the high. We're at 51 degrees this morning at KWBE. We got Husker football coming your way Saturday. Going to start bright and early with Husker game day at 7 a.m. Kickoff is set for 11. This is the big, big game. Huskers in Indiana. And you can get a little preview on it today at our Husker Insight Luncheon. Come on out to the Beatrice Legion. Sean Callahan will do the program, do the honors today. Doors will open at 11:30. And the program starts at noon. $20 gets you lunch and the program. Chance for you to ask some questions, and we'll get you back to work by 1 o'clock. It's all brought to you by Members Owned Credit Union, by Crawford Larson Heating and Air, by Clayball Pharmacy, and by Blue Valley Door, just to name a few of our fine sponsors. Again, that's today at the Beatrice Legion, our Husker Insight Luncheon. So coming up this weekend here on KWBE, in between football and all of that, we're going to be turning back the clock to about 77. Yeah, this weekend on KWBE, we are going to be saluting the class of 1977. So we invite you to be with us here throughout the weekend. You're going to hear music from such folks as the Bee Gees, the Eagles, Rod Stewart, Andy Gibb, Leo Sayer, along with Stevie Wonder, the Commodores, Climax Blues Band, James Taylor, and Heart. Boy, we just got the long, long list of songs all from 1977 to come your way this Saturday and Sunday. Speaking of 77, let's give you a little taste of it here this morning as we work our way to the 7 o'clock hour with news from ABC. Yeah. From 77, remember this one? Alan O'Day.

0: 77. I remember seeing him singing that on American Bandstand when it first came out. Alan O'Day, Undercover Angel. That's what you're going to get this weekend. All the music from 77. Hope you can join us here on KWBE this weekend. Coming up next hour, we're going to play Name That Tune. Our jackpot is up to $138.20. If we get a right answer, somebody's going to walk away with that, have a little extra spending cash. But if we get a wrong answer, we'll add $14.50 to the jackpot and play again tomorrow morning. It's all coming your way here next hour. Name That Tune on KWBE. 51 degrees our temperature. We're on our way to a high this afternoon of around 82. Lots and lots and lots of sunshine for the day. Tomorrow, a little warmer, 86 for your high on Friday. 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
1: ABC News, I'm Sherry Preston. Hurricane Isaias is power up as it bears down on the Gulf Coast. The first hurricane of the Atlantic season could grow to a Category 3, but is expected to weaken before making landfall tomorrow night. Lawyers for Krista Pike, the Tennessee killer who survived her execution, now say she is angry and confused. Randy Spivey is on her legal team.
2: She deserves answers about what was done to her, and the people of Tennessee deserve those answers, too.
1: The FBI now says it stopped a possible ISIS-inspired attack of the Mall of America in Minnesota. An 18-year-old is accused of planning to open fire inside the mall, the machine gun and ammo bought from an undercover FBI agent. And the Nobel Prize for Literature going this morning to Canadian Anne Carson, a poet and essayist lauded by the Swedish Academy for what it calls a, quote, playful dialogue with a classical tradition, creating new forms for contemporary literation. This is ABC News. New video footage has been released in the case of a six-year-old in Virginia who shot and seriously injured his teacher after bringing a gun to school in his backpack in 2023. Here's ABC's Andrea Fuji.
3: The first grader is sitting on another teacher's lap when he starts swearing and threatening her and the police officers who asked him where the gun was.
4: If you want a piece of me, come get it on me.
3: The boy explaining where he got the gun.
4: My mom had this.
3: The video of the aftermath of the shooting was under seal during the assistant principal's criminal trial, but the judge threw out that case.
1: 74 new measles cases in Pennsylvania just since Monday. Dr. Dimitri Daskalakis, who resigned from the CDC last year, says
5: the chaos that's been created by the misinformation that we're hearing from the Secretary of Health, as well as other public health leaders in the U.S., means that parents are confused.
1: And as a result, he says fewer kids are being protected. Sherry Preston, ABC News.
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11: It is now time for your local news on KWBE. I'm Zach Polk. A Lincoln man has been arrested for allegedly possessing disturbing child sexual abuse material, according to the Lancaster County Sheriff's Office. Timmy Lee Topple, 60, was arrested Tuesday after his wife reported finding suspected child sexual abuse material on thumb drives and a tablet belonging to him, LSO said. Topple and his wife had been separated before the incident, and he had been living in a camper near Branched Oak Lake. The material was reportedly found in a backpack inside the camper. Following an interview with Topple, the sheriff's office thinks he downloaded that material from the internet. Topple has been taken to an adult detention facility and lodged on suspicion of possession of child sexual abuse material, which is a Class 2A felony punishable by up to 20 years in prison. The Norfolk Fire Division is teaming up with the National Fire Protection Association this week to spark a new conversation on fire safety. Norfolk Fire Marshal Sean Lindgren says this year's Fire Prevention Week theme, Charge into Fire Safety, targets a growing danger in homes, lithium-ion batteries. Firefighters recommend charging devices on hard, flat surfaces, such as desks or tables, soft surfaces like beds, couches, and pillows, trap heat, and block airflow, creating a high risk for a fire. Lindgren says safe charging starts with simple daily habits. The federal farm bill has officially expired, raising questions about what comes next for Nebraska farmers and the future of SNAP. The package of federal legislation governs how land is used, determines resources available to farmers, and sets funding for federal nutrition programs. Experts say it could be weeks before a new bill is crafted. The expiration also adds uncertainty surrounding the Supplemental Nutrition Assistance Program, or SNAP. Changes included in last year's federal budget reconciliation law made it more difficult to obtain benefits and significantly change how states pay for the program. The Food Bank for the Heartland estimates those changes could leave Nebraska responsible for up to $13 million in costs. The Farm Bill's outcome could have a wide-reaching impact. Government data shows about 150,000 Nebraskans receive SNAP benefits, while the Nebraska Department of Agriculture estimates there are more than 44,000 farms and ranches in the state. And former Nebraska State Senator Dan McKeon is at the center of another legal case, this time a lawsuit against the state of Nebraska and the Nebraska legislature over how sexual harassment allegations against him were handled. According to court documents filed Tuesday in Lancaster County District Court, a woman identified as Jane Doe is suing the state and legislature, claiming they failed to take appropriate action after she reported harassment and retaliation involving McKeon. The woman, a legislative staff member, alleges McKeon made repeated sexual inappropriate comments at work before touching her buttocks and making a sexual remark during a party in May of 2025. She reported the incident in June, but claims McKeon continued to intimidate her despite being instructed to avoid contact. The lawsuit also alleges the legislature failed to follow its own workplace harassment policy. A special panel assigned to investigate the allegations did not issue its findings until October 28th, nearly 45 days past the required deadline. According to the complaint, the panel found McKeon had violated the legislature's harassment policy and issued corrective actions. However, the woman claims the legislature failed to address continued retaliation. In the new lawsuit, Jane Doe is seeking financial damages, attorney fees, and protection against further discrimination or retaliation. She has also requested a jury trial. McKeon is not named as a defendant in the civil case. McCann resigned from the legislature in January of 2026 as lawmakers prepared to consider a vote to expel him over the allegations. The former District 41 senator also faced a misdemeanor disturbing the peace charge connected to the incident. The charge was dismissed in August after he completed a diversion program. That is your local news on KWBE.
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0: Look at that sunshine this morning, that sunrise as we get ready for a brand new day. 51 degrees at KWBE, your forecast calling for a lot of sunshine today, 82 for the high, sunny tomorrow, 86 for the high, and then for your weekend, a little bit breezy on Saturday. We'll have winds out of the south at around 20 to 30 miles per hour. Temperatures around 84 on Saturday. Sunday, 84 again. And then for Columbus Day, if you have the day off, enjoy it. Sunny and 80 on Columbus Day. Here at KWBE, 51 degrees this morning.
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11: It is now time for your local sports on KWBE. District softball back underway today. This time it is Class A and Class B taking their turn at things. We'll focus in here on Class B. In District B1, Plattsmouth taking on Grand Island Central Catholic at 11 a.m. at the host site Hastings. Winner will face off against Hastings at 1 p.m. Then at 3 o'clock, it's Lincoln Pius taking on Polk County Aquinas. In District B2, Gretna East will host. It'll be Seward against Platteview at 10 a.m. At 12:30, Gehring against Waverly. Then at 3:30 p.m., it'll be Gretna East against the winner of Platteview and Seward. In District B3, North Platte against Omaha Mercy at 10 a.m. Winner will face off against Northwest at 2 p.m. Before that, at 12 o'clock, it'll be Ralston and Scott's Bluff. In B4, hosted by Gretna, it'll be Columbus Lakeview taking on Highway 6. At 12 p.m., it'll be Aurora and York. And at 2 p.m., it'll be Gretna taking on either Highway 6 or Columbus Lakeview. In B5, part of the bracket hosted by Crete. At 12 p.m., it'll be Adams Central taking on Lexington. 2 p.m., it'll be Norris taking on Cass. At 4 p.m., it'll be Blue River against the winner of Adams Central and Lexington. And at 6, Crete taking on the winner of Cass and Norris. B6 is where we will be headed for KWBE, as Beatrice will play later tonight in this district. Elkhorn taking on McCook at 1 p.m. At 3 o'clock, it's Omaha Gross Catholic against South Sioux City. At 5 p.m., it'll be Omaha Scut, the host team, taking on the winner of Elkhorn and McCook. And then around 7 o'clock, right here on KWBE, it'll be the Beatrice Lady O taking on the winner of Omaha Gross and South Sioux City. And finally, in B7, it is Wahoo hosting Malcolm against Roncalli Catholic at 11 a.m. Also playing at 11 a.m., Nebraska City and Alliance Bayard Hemingford. Wahoo will face off against the winner of Malcolm and Roncalli at 12:30, and Blair will take on Nebraska City or Alliance Bayard Hemingford at 12:30. Once again, Beatrice taking on the winner of Omaha Gross and South Sioux City tonight. First pitch scheduled for around 7 o'clock here on KWBE. That is your local sports on KWBE.
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0: Your forecast for the day, calling for sunshine with temperatures reaching up to a high of around 82. We'll have winds out of the south at around 5 to 10 miles per hour. Clear tonight, 64 for the low, and then tomorrow we'll wrap up the week with sunshine and a high of 86 degrees. Weekend weather, sunny Saturday and Sunday with temperatures both days around 84. A little bit windy for us here on Saturday. Columbus Day, temperatures will be around that 80-degree mark with sunshine, and then we're going to cool down for Tuesday, sunny and a high in the upper 60s. Here at KWBE, this hour, the relative humidity, 94%. Barometer, 30.08. Very calm, very light winds at the moment. 51 degrees here at our studios. And that's a check on your weather.
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0: 51 degrees, clear skies here at KWBE as harvest moves along in the KWBE listening area. Our harvest bonanzas are back as KWBE, along with Ole Red 99.5, taking time out to feed our farmers during this busy time. We're going to be at E Energy and Adams today. We'll be there from 11 a.m. till 1 p.m. That's at E Energy in Adams today from 11 to 1. And then tomorrow, we're going to be set up at Plymouth Irrigation from 11:30 until 1:30. And then we're going to be at various locations next week. We'll keep you posted on the various spots that we'll be at. Again, today, E Energy Adams from 11 to 1.

0: 723 KWBE. Forever Young, Rod Stewart here on your Thursday morning. Well, if you're ready, we're ready to play Name That Tune. Let's see if we can give away our jackpot today. It is now up to $138.20. And if we do not get a winner today, we will get you 8 lottery tickets from the Nebraska Lottery as your consolation prize this morning. But if you get it right, $138.20 is yours. It's all brought to you by Sunrise Bakery of Beatrice, Lobby Plumbing, Heating, Air, and Hardware near Blue Springs, and Leo's Jewelers, a family tradition in downtown Beatrice. You ready to play? Again, $138.20. You must be 19 years of age or older to play. You got to give us the exact song title. And if you're ready, let's take your calls. Let's play Name That Tune on KWBE. 402-228-5924. We're going to take caller number 3 this morning. Caller 3 will be our lucky player who gets to try at winning the jackpot. Hi, good morning, KWBE. You're caller number 1. We're looking for caller 3. Thank you. Hi, good morning, KWBE. You're caller number 2. Thanks for trying this morning. All right, here we go. Let's do caller 3 here. Hi there, good morning, KWBE. You're caller number 3 today.
1: Good morning.
0: Who's this calling?
1: This is Marissa from Texas.
0: Marissa, good morning to you. How are you?
1: I am doing very well. Thank you for asking. Well, so we've been listening to this Name That Tune all week. So
0: you think you know it? You think you got it?
1: Maybe. I'm not sure.
0: Okay.
1: But I'm going to try.
0: You're going to try. That's the best we can do. Well, all right, Marissa. We're going to play the tune here.
1: Okay.
0: And if you get it right, yep, you get $138.20. And if you get it wrong, we get you 8 Nebraska Lottery scratch-off tickets for it. Okay?
1: Okay.
0: All right.
1: Okay.
0: So here we go now, Marissa. Here we go. Take a listen and see if you can name this tune. Here it is. One more time. All right. There you go, Marissa. Name that tune.
1: Is it Love Somebody by Rick Springfield?
0: Is it Love Somebody by Rick Springfield for $138.20? Is Marissa correct? You got it right, Marissa. Somebody by Rick Springfield. You got it right. Job well done.
1: Thank you very much.
0: So how long did you think you knew it? I mean, did you know it right away from the very first day?
1: Well, the first day I heard it, I thought it was the Survivor. And I think one of your callers guessed that the other day. But we have seen Rick Springfield in concert a few years ago. And one of my favorite singers. And I thought, I think it kind of sounds like this other song. So, but it's like the middle part, right? Like towards the end?
0: Correct.
1: It's like a different. Yeah, okay.
0: Yep,
1: okay.
0: Correct. Yeah. Correct.
1: Okay.
0: Well, do you have plans for the $138.20?
1: Well, I am going to take my husband out for dinner when we're up there in Beatrice. So that would be something to go use that money for. So.
0: Oh, Marissa, congratulations as
1: you
0: got it right for winning
1: you.
0: Name That Tune. I know you listen every day, and you got
1: it. We do. We sure do. Thank you, Dave, very much. We do appreciate it. We love listening to Queeby in the morning, and you brighten our days.
0: Well, thank you. Hold on the line for just a bit. I got to get some information from you, all right?
1: Okay.
0: All right.
1: Thank you so much.
0: You bet. All right. There you go. She gets it right. Marissa, $138.20. As it was, Love Somebody by Rick Springfield.
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0: 729 at KWBE. Marissa, congratulations. 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Bringing you Name That Tune. So there you go. We were going to extend the song, the audio cut, a little longer starting on Monday, but Marissa didn't need that. She didn't need that. Nope. She knew it. And she got herself now $138.20. Marissa, thanks so much for listening. Congratulations. And yep, we'll work at getting a brand new tune ready for you to play again on Name That Tune.

0: there you go. Rick Springfield, Love Somebody. Okay, let's see a show of hands. How many of you knew the name of the song? Did you know it was Rick Springfield's Love Somebody? Or were you guessing something completely different? Well, Marissa got it. $138.20. She was telling me that, yeah, she recently saw Rick in concert with like Men at Work and a few other artists. And she said he performed for a long time. Big Rick Springfield fan. And she gets the jackpot, $138.20. Marissa, thanks for listening. Thanks for playing. Again, our Name That Tune, Love Somebody by Rick Springfield. 7:34 at KWBE. Good morning. It's a Thursday. Our temperature for the hour is at 51 degrees. We're going to get up to about 82 for the high today.
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3: It is now time for your local headline news on KWBE. A former Nebraska state senator is facing a new lawsuit from a legislative staff member who alleges the state and legislature failed to properly address sexual harassment and retaliation claims involving Dan McKeon. The lawsuit seeks financial damages and other protections. While McKeon is not named as a defendant, he resigned from the legislature in January 2026 as lawmakers prepared to consider expelling him over the allegations. A 60-year-old Lincoln man has been arrested after Lancaster County authorities say suspected child sexual abuse material was found on thumb drives and a tablet in a camper near Branched Oak Lake. Timmy Lee Topple was arrested on suspicion of possessing child sexual abuse material, a Class 2A felony, punishable by up to 20 years in prison, and authorities believe the material was downloaded from the internet. The Norfolk Fire Division is partnering with the National Fire Protection Association for Fire Prevention Week, focusing this year on fire risks associated with lithium-ion batteries found

0: in many household devices. Firefighters recommend charging devices on hard, flat surfaces like desks or tables instead of beds, couches, or pillows, which can trap heat and increase the risk of fire. And the federal farm bill has expired, creating uncertainty for Nebraska farmers and federal nutrition programs, including SNAP, as experts say a new bill could take weeks to develop. Changes to SNAP eligibility and state funding requirements from last year's federal budget law could leave Nebraska responsible for up to $13 million in costs and create challenges for local food programs. That is your local headline news on KWBE.
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4: Sunny skies today, a high of 82, winds out of the south at about 5 miles per hour. Clear skies tonight, 64 for the low, sunny tomorrow and high around 86. Sunny throughout the weekend, a little bit breezy for us on Saturday. Highs around 84 both days. For Columbus Day, sunny, high of 80 degrees. This hour, the relative humidity at 94%, the barometer at 30.08, the winds very quiet, very calm, and we're at 51 degrees here at KWBE. 51 on our way to a high of 82 today.
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4: 7:38 on the morning, just got a text from a listener. They thought it was Journey, Only the Lonely. Yeah, that's what they thought the tune was. Good guess? Nope. Rick Springfield, Love Somebody. Marissa, winning our Name That Tune this morning. Congratulations, Marissa. 7:38 on the morning here at KWBE. News coming up here at 8, but before we get to that, we're going to play Morning Trivia. Yep, coming up at about 10 till, we're going to throw out a little question your way and see if you can win some lottery tickets today.
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4: 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Good morning, Ray. What's new today?
8: I'll tell you, there's always stuff going on. It's a beautiful morning out there. So, you know, even if you don't have anything to do, come on out, take a walk around the lot, take a look at the new inventory, and while you're at it, maybe you just want to have your car checked out. Make sure you're ready for winter, because somewhere along the line, we may have to pay for all these really nice mornings.
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4: 7:44 at KWBE. Our temperature 51 degrees, sunny today, high of 82. Right now, 51 here at our studios. Hey, Thursday, sale day for Marysville Livestock. Let's get Jim on the line. Good morning. How are you?
11: I'm doing good, David. How are you doing today?
4: I'm doing great. So, what kind of a sale do you have lined up for us today? A pretty big one, or what do you got?
11: Yeah, I've got one for everybody today, David. I got a lot of them, and I got a lot of great quality cattle today to talk about. We're going to start at 10 like we always do, and we always will. I've got bred cows, I've got pairs, I got a little bit of everything, David.
4: Okay, well, give us the details.
11: Sounds good. Starting at 10 o'clock like we always do. We're going to sell a few way cows, a few way bulls, kind of get the little thing cranked up. At 11 o'clock, we will go to bred cows and pairs. And bred cows, I got David Smith out of Axtell. 18 head of black and red running age cows, 4 to 5 months long bred to black bull. I've got one cow-calf pair. Should be a first calf heifer with a three-week-old calf on her. And then whatever else shows up at the barn, we'll sell them at 11 o'clock. By 11:30, we should be on the feeder cattle. We're going to start with the calves, and I got a long list of calves today. Jeremy Helms, 50 head of black steers and heifers weighing 2.5 to 500 pounds. Glenn Gottichek, 20 head of black steers and heifers weighing 4 to 5. Craig Lister, 10 head of black steers and heifers weighing 4 to 6. Preble, 144 head of black and black baldy steers and heifers weighing 4 to 650. Kroger, 26 head of Hereford steers and heifers weighing 450 to 550. Sykes has got 6 head of black steers and heifers weighing 450 to 6. Sean Lambert, 165 head of Angus steers and heifers weighing 450 to 6. Delmer Wyke and Sons, 135 head of black steers and heifers weighing 450 to 7. Ryan Strunk, 12 head of black and red steers and heifers weighing 5 to 6. Ryan Jardot, 20 head of black steers weighing 5 to 6. Dale Reeves, 25 head of black steers and heifers weighing 5 to 7. Preston Harden, out of Wymore, America, 28 head of Angus Cross, steers and heifers weighing 5-7. Jack Mitchell out of Frankfurt, 12 head of black steers and heifers weighing 5-7. Ryan Meyer, 16 head of black steers and heifers weighing 5-6. Ronnie Milner, 45 head of black steers and heifers weighing 5-6. Lennis Weaver, 8 head of mixed steers and heifers weighing 5-6. Cody Lovall out of Dubois, 12 head of black steers and heifers weighing 5-6. Tracy Stoll, 5 head of black steers and heifers weighing 5-6. Jared Metzger, 31 head of black steers weighing 5-6. Zuloff, 55 head of black balancer steers and heifers weighing 5-7. White Brothers, 50 head of black steers and heifers weighing 5-7. Daryl Strom has got 104 head of black steers. They've been running out on grass all summer. They're going to weigh 600 to 700 pounds. They are hard yearlings and ready for feed. Brent Heniaki out of Corning America, 30 head of crossbred heifers weighing 600 to 750. He's also has 50 head of black steers, and they're going to weigh from 750 to 800. Doug Gakel, 50 head of Charlotte Cross, steers and heifers weighing 600 to 700. Travis Zabotrisky, 30 head of black steers and heifers weighing 600 to 700. Zinger, 65 head of crossbred steers and heifers weighing 600 to 750. Costell, 31 head of black steers right off the grass weighing 650 to 750. Jared Harder, 30 head of black steers weighing 800 to 850. I've got Linus and Sean Renicky are going to bring 20 head of heifers. They're going to weigh 800 to 850. They're coming right off the grass. No implants. They're ready for a bull. Sold the steers last week. Some of the best cattle I sell every year. They've got really good Angus cattle. Aaron Dahl, 65 head of black steers, weighing 800 to 875. Freddie Weber has got 60 head of crossbred heifers, weighing 800 to 900. Matt Cruzy, 62 head of black heifers, weighing 800 to 850. Barry Jones, 60 head of black steers, weighing 900 to 950. Garrett Dollinghouse, 60 head of crossbred steers, weighing 900 to 950. Gary Hargrave, 60 head of black steers, weighing 925 to 950. Trent Hargrave, 60 head of mixed steers, weighing 950 to 975. Keith Olley, 120 head of black steers, weighing 950 to 1,000. Mitch Hanner of Hanner Ranch out of Onega, 62 head of black steers, weighing 9 to 9 1/4. And Jason and Terry Hoover are going to send me another load of them outstanding grass steers, all blacks, weighing 950 to 1,000. That rounds me out to 2,100 cattle, David. We're going to start at 10. I'm going to try and be done by 5. My boy Hitch has got a football game in Frankfort, Kansas at 6:30, and I plan to be there.
4: All right. Well, sounds like, yeah, you got a full day ahead of you then, don't you?
11: We do, but we got a lot of good cattle. 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
4: All righty. Well, hey, we'll encourage folks, yeah, to check it all out. You got a great day weather-wise to get this done, and you have yourself a good Thursday.
11: Thank you so much, David.
4: All right. Thanks, Jim. 749 at KWBE.
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4: Okay, here's your question. And again, this is for 8 Nebraska Lottery scratch-off tickets. Question for the day is, according to statistics and numbers and such, did you take a vacation, by the way, this summer? Did you leave anything behind? Did you forget something? Well, according to research and statistics, 26,000 of these were left behind while on vacation this year. What are we talking about? 26,000 of these were left behind while on vacation. What do you think the answer is? I know what you're going to guess, but I bet it's not it. Hi, good morning, KWBE. What is it?
16: Is it a phone charger?
4: No, it's not a phone charger, but thanks for calling. There is some research that shows, yeah, we forget the phone charger a lot. But yeah, 26,000 of these were left behind this year on vacation. Hi, KWBE, what is it?
17: Would it be water bottles?
4: It would be water bottles. You are right. People forget to pick up their water bottle and leave them behind. Who's this calling?
17: This is Niall, Dave.
4: I thought it was you. How you doing this morning, Niles?
17: Well, pretty good. Not too bad.
4: Gonna hit the golf course today?
17: You know, how'd you read my mind?
4: Oh, I just kind of thought, yep, I bet you, with this weather, I bet you've been golfing a lot.
17: I bet I'll run into your old comrade in arms, old Doug.
4: Yeah, yep, maybe so. All right. Well, hey, I got lottery tickets here. Stop on by sometime, pick them up, and good luck. Maybe you can win some cash.
17: Okay, thanks a lot, Dave.
4: You need to take on Doug and see who wins.
17: Well, he'll win, there's no doubt about it.
4: Hey, you can have a good day.
17: Yeah, yeah, if he gives me a bunch of strokes.
4: Okay, all right. Well, hey, have a great day, Niles. Appreciate you calling and playing this morning.
17: Thanks a lot, Dave.
4: You betcha. All righty. Yep, that's it. Water bottles. That's what we're looking for this morning.
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4: Okay, let's take a check here on what's going on in the KWBE listening area. It's all brought to you this morning by Clay Ball Pharmacy. As far as what's happening around the area coming up this weekend, the Philly Stone Barn is going to be a busy, busy, busy place. They have their harvest festival that will be going on from 10 to 2 this Saturday, and then after that, starting at 4:30, they have their farm to table fundraiser and silent auction to help raise dollars for replacing the roof at the Philly Stone Barn. If you want more information, you can contact the museum at 228-1679 228-1679. Also on the calendar, it's a Journey of Honor. The American Legion Auxiliary is sponsoring a couple of buses to take a trip to the Vietnam Veterans Memorial in Papillion. They're going to do this on Sunday, October 18th, and lunch will be included on that trip. If you want to be a part of that trip, contact Shannon at 402-230-0144. That's 230-0144.
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1: ABC News, I'm Sherry Preston, getting ready on the Gulf Coast for the first hurricane of the Atlantic season.
2: Let's just have the mindset to over-prepare. I think that's what we've illustrated here, is that we're not taking anything to chance.
1: That's D.C. Reeves, the mayor of Pensacola, Florida. His city right around the area where the hurricane could make landfall expected tomorrow night. Russian officials downplaying concerns about the death of a worker at an anti-plague lab.
3: President Trump claims that he has a call set up with President Putin. He pointed to Russia's comments that this is under control and that there are no epidemic risks. Russia's health agency now says that it's finished testing of all the researchers' contacts and found no abnormalities related to infectious disease or dangerous pathogens. And the researcher was vaccinated, they say, against infections she worked with in the lab.
1: That's ABC's Elizabeth Schulze in Washington. Lawyers for Krista Pike say she's angry and confused after she survived two doses of a drug that was supposed to kill her in Tennessee's execution chamber. This is ABC News. A Colorado dad who broke records by climbing the El Capitan summit at Yosemite National Park with his 7-year-old son is now opening up about the parenting criticism that he received following the duo's historic hike. ABC's Sophie Flay has the story.
4: Joe Evermore is now revealing Child Protective Services received multiple complaints, claiming he and his wife were putting their son in danger. Evermore telling People magazine, "There's people that think, hey, your kids would be better put in a foster system or put in front of a television rather than training daily for an epic mission." He says people who take issue with the danger involved do not have a background in climbing. Evermore saying, "There are risks, but I think the benefits far outweigh the risks. As a dad, I'm mitigating those risks with a team, with good preparation, and with our own skill and our own training."
1: A new AP NORC Center for Public Affairs research poll finds a vast majority, 64% of Americans, think AI is developing too fast. Sherry Preston, ABC News.
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9: Temperatures for the afternoon in the lower 80s across the KWBE listening area. Plenty of sunshine to go around. We'll have winds out of the south-southeast at around 5 miles per hour. Clear skies tonight, 64 for the overnight low. Sunny skies on Friday, 86 for your high tomorrow. And then your weekend weather, both Saturday and Sunday, mostly sunny skies. Temperatures around 84 for the high.
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0: sunshine today. Temperatures around 82 for the high. Low tonight down to 64. Friday, sunny, warming up to 86 for the high. And then Friday night, the overnight low, mid-60s. On Saturday, sunny and breezy, and 84 for the high. Saturday night's low down to about 63. Sunshine on Sunday, right back up to 84 for the high. And that's a check on your weather.
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1: 823, 51 degrees with Kenny Loggins on Queeby.

0: 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Well, we got Husker football coming your way on Saturday. Nebraska taking on Indiana. And our coverage starts at 7 a.m. Yeah, kickoff is at 11, but our Husker game day from the Husker Sports Network will begin at 7 o'clock Saturday morning. So get the coffee and the donuts ready as we get ready for a big day of football. Now, before we get to game day, how about the Husker Insight Luncheon today? Let's get a little inside scoop on this weekend's matchup. And you can do that at the Beatrice Legion today. Sean Callahan will be on hand to break down Saturday's matchup against Indiana. The doors open at 11:30. 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

0: Yeah, no wind. It's just a gorgeous day.
1: Gorgeous day. And we got several on the way it looks in the forecast, so we will enjoy it. Well,
0: absolutely.
1: It's been a week since you broke the news to us.
0: Yep.
1: And I'm just kind of curious, have you received a number of phone calls or texts or emails in regards to your news last Thursday?
0: Yeah, I've had a lot of nice words. And I really appreciate the folks that have made some comments either to me or called or on Facebook. So I really do appreciate it. It means a lot. It was, I guess with 8 years on the council and almost 4 years as mayor, I felt like that, it was worth my time, thanks to the nice people that have made comments.
1: Well, we certainly take this time to say thank you for the time served as you serve the city of Beatrice. And when you take time here now to just kind of look back, what are your thoughts as you look over the number of years that you've served the city of Beatrice?
0: Well, I've learned a lot. I think one of the things that you think is going to be easy is going from a council member to mayor, and it's not. There's a lot of the inner workings that you don't quite get as a council member. But, what I've learned is that the city has been really, really good about developing a plan and trying to follow it, like making sure your capital equipment goes 8 years out. It's going to be kind of nebulous in years 4, 5, 6, 7, and 8, but you know where they're headed. I think Tobias Templemeyer has done a great job leading a really good, solid department heads administration that really, when you see the inner workings of how hard they work for the city, it's just amazing. And so they do everything they possibly can to help the city move forward. I know not everybody will agree with that, but they really are, and their hearts are always in the right place.
1: Highlights for you over the years? Do you have any special highlights that you're proud of?
0: Well, I think if you look at some of the accomplishments and things, I think, one of the things that I always said was, the 4 years that I'm mayor and even the 8 years as council, you're really not looking for things in the immediate. You're looking for more things for the future. As I look at that, for an example, when Mayor Worth was there and he did a great job, we ended up getting an SRS grant for 0% that allowed us during my term to put in, buy and actually set up a new water reservation field. And we're able to get, thanks with the cooperation of the county, watershed, so we have good water for the community for the next 70 years. So we're looking out for generations beyond who's on the council.
1: I know one of the things that, we've chatted before on different topics here on the mayor's program, Bob, and I know one thing you would always refer to, is always kind of planning ahead and making sure things down the road, not just for next week, but years down the road, that things were being planned and ready for the city. You were always planning ahead, weren't you?
0: Yes, I think that's important, too, because when you think about it, and I don't mean this in a bad way to all of us as the council and the mayor. Most of us are in that 60 to 70 age, and it's time for younger people to understand the importance of planning for that next generation and the generation after that to make sure that they do have a place to take their garbage to the landfill. That we do make sure that we provide power and offer it at a reasonable rate. So, without planning ahead, you're just going to be reactive instead of proactive.
1: Other highlights when you look back on those years?
0: Personally, just because I'm kind of, conservative and I like to drive my wife crazy with budgets, I'm really, really happy that we put in a fiscal responsibility goal to set cash reserves for each area. Now, will we dip below that sometimes? Sure. But at least we know that we have cash reserves there, kind of like an emergency fund that they always recommend that you have for your home. I'm also proud that we worked really hard with the school and have now got the, 40 lots available to build. I know one of the goals that as I was running and other people were running.

0: they always said that they would like to see the town grow to 13,000 or more. And in order to do that, you have to have housing opportunities. And I think we've got a really good opportunity that I know the council is going to move forward with over the next 5 years, and that's that $21 million grant that we got to revitalize the downtown, which will make it a destination and probably an opportunity for people to maybe want to move to this community from maybe Lincoln or a larger area, commute back and forth, or, you know, as technology continues to improve, there still is a number of people that work remote.
1: I know as you were talking there about, like, with the budget and such, dollars, is that always the biggest challenge? And, you know, dollars and cents, the financial end of things, is that always the biggest challenge when it comes to some of these projects and ideas?
0: Well, I think it is. You know, you look at your budget and, you know, every year you look at where you're at and where you're going to head, and, you know, you list out what your needs are because you need to take care of your needs and you need to take care of the people that work for you as kind of the two big things that you have to do in the budget process. And then you also look for a little bit of a contingency fund because you might have an opportunity that comes up where you spend $100,000, but you save $500,000. So it's kind of one of those, you walk a fine line, but again, Annabelle's done a great job, and the people in the past have done a great job. I mean, Linda Cook put us in a good spot, and Hannah took over and has continued putting us in a great spot. And having that contingency fund and make sure we cover our needs have really helped us be in the spot where a number of communities aren't.
1: Other highlights that you're proud of over the years?
0: You know, I think I've kind of hit on a number of those. But I also think I would like to thank those that, you know, have run for city council, not only in the past, but in the present and the future. I look back at the list of all the mayors that have served in this position, and I know that I'm thankful for them as well because they've kept that same philosophy for a number of years. I'm also just really thankful that we have a city administrator that's always looking out for ways to save money, but also bring a lot of benefit to the community. I mean, a $21 million grant, if we wouldn't have reached out and hired a firm, we wouldn't have gotten that. And there's no way we could revitalize the downtown without that. And I know as I was running for mayor, that was one of the main questions people had. Well, what do we do with downtown? And now over the next 3 to 5 years, the city has that opportunity to really make it a special place.
1: Excited, yeah, to see all that come together here in the future and over the next few years. I know last week you did mention to me, yeah, one of the things you are going to miss most is getting to work with our city officials and our city department heads, folks like Tobias and others like in the departments, the department heads. You had a great working relationship with all of them, didn't you?
0: I really did, and I really appreciate what they do. I mean, I was able to attend a number of department head meetings that Tobias had, and, you know, it really is a really good working team. You know, sometimes it's pretty lighthearted as they kind of, you know, joke with each other. But when it comes right down to it, if, you know, I'll just say if electric company needs, you know, the electric department needs something done that the street department can do, they just jump in and do it. And likewise with the electric company. They just work so well together over those years, and it's just a pleasure to watch each and every one of them. Plus, it's amazing how well they know their jobs and how really intelligent they are because they have made some very wise decisions and always looking for how do we get this done but yet do it within our budget.
1: Bob, was there anything over the years, whether it was on the council in your 4 years as mayor, anything, project, anything that you wanted to see get accomplished but just ran out of time and you didn't get to see it done?
0: You know, not really. I think the train's on the track for a number of those to get done. I mean, I really, really, truly believe in the power plant. I think that getting built will ultimately save the constituents of the city a sizable amount of money. As you know, you listen to the ads of this political campaign about how electricity continues to go up, and it will. And so I think that is one of the things that we are positioning ourselves to take care of, again, the city of Beatrice and everybody here. I think that's kind of been that common theme, that if we can take care of the life needs of everybody in the community, then we're in a better place than a number of communities that haven't thought about that.
1: Mm-hmm. Future of Beatrice, what do you think for this community? I mean, you were just talking about the grant to redo the downtown. Yeah, you're talking about the power plant. I mean, overall, future for Beatrice?
0: I think it can be very, very bright. I think that you've got 80 or 90% of the population that understand where the city's going, or at least are aware of that. Putting together the new comprehensive plan will be great. I just would urge people to remember you're always going to have the naysayers. I always found it very interesting that a lot of times we don't have a lot of people at the community or at the city council meetings, but at certain times we have a faction that doesn't like something, so they come, and they might be 50 or 75 folks. And they always say, well, we represent the city of Beatrice, but the bottom line is 75 people don't represent Beatrice. The majority do, and that's what you really have to look for. But I think the future's bright. I think that with the water that we have, the sanitation that we've taken care of, the power, think about if you could revitalize the downtown, you will have a number of people that will come to town. That does nothing but really help your businesses that are in town. It helps your sales tax structure, and it just will make it even a more fun place. I think the one thing that I was always amazed at about Beatrice, though, is also, you know, that city has a lot of amenities. If you look at the parks and the trails and the water park and the splash pad and all the playgrounds that they put in, I just think the future is very, very bright. I've always said that I think Beatrice will become the oasis of Southeast Nebraska Corner.
1: You know, as you mention about how when you transition from council to mayor, there were some things that you kind of learned, or you didn't realize, or you learned there is a little different being the mayor and on the council. Then you talk about like these department head meetings that you would go to and such. There's a lot that goes on behind the scenes. So in your thought, does the general public really understand everything that's going on behind the scenes? I mean, there's a lot more probably going on than we think or realize.
0: I think that's true. It's hard to see everything unless you're right there.
1: Mm-hmm.
0: I think there's a number of people that know that we're making the right decisions. I think the hardest part about that is I didn't know much about how the electric department ran or the water department ran, but I knew when I turned on the water, I got it. Now I have a better understanding of what's behind that and how we get there. And, you know, never thought I would be talking about, a wastewater treatment plant and what it takes to revitalize it. So there's a lot of things in the inner workings that you just don't quite understand until you're right there. But what I have learned is that, we've got a very, very good city administrator who works really well with the department heads. And I will tell you, as mayor, that makes the job a lot easier, knowing that we're headed in the right direction.
1: So what's your advice to folks who are maybe on the fence? They're thinking about, maybe I should run for council, or maybe I should run for mayor. Those who are considering maybe wanting to get involved, what would you say to them?
0: Well, I thought about that. I will say it's not for the faint of heart. You're going to have some naysayers, and sometimes the naysayers aren't necessarily kind by any means. But on the other side of the coin, you know that you've got a lot of people behind you that truly believe where you're going. I truly believe if you would even serve on any of the committees that we have, or the council, or run for mayor in the future, I think you will find it to be one of those jobs that you take, that you do it to put the city in the best place, and when you're done, you're going to be proud of what you've got done.
1: So, Mayor, as we, I asked you last week, I said, hey, I want to give you a call and we'll just chat for 15 minutes. Well, our 15 minutes is up, but I do want to give you a little more time here. If there's anything else you want to mention or talk about, things that you were proud of or things that you're happy that that happened while you're a mayor. Anything else, any other thoughts this morning?
0: Well, you know, I know that there's going to be an election and we'll have a new mayor. I guess for me, I would give some very solid advice to the new mayor. I do believe that you do have a rock star city administrator and an outstanding set of department heads. They will help you be successful, but you need to make sure that you listen and then they listen to you, and it's a team effort and not just, oh, this is what I want. And I think the other thing that I would probably tell people, when you run for the council, you run for the mayor, you have to keep a perspective of you can't say yes to everyone. There will be some things that you just can't do for people because you set up a precedent that's not good for the city and that you have to follow for other people, because fairness is one of the things you have to keep in mind. So you can't do something for your neighbor if you're not going to be do it for somebody that you don't like. And so that's a rule that I followed with all the way through those 4 years. And yes, sometimes people got mad at me, but if it's not the right thing to do for everybody, it's not the right thing to do.
1: All right. Well, I will ask you, I guess, yeah, when you woke up over the weekend or on Monday morning and you realize, hey, I'm not mayor anymore, what were you, did you just say, whoa, I don't have any business to do today?
0: Well, that's true. I said, oh, now I'm fully retired. What do I do now? But I did have the opportunity to play golf Wednesday with a nice group of retired folks that live around me. So, you know, Kelly and I are getting into the community, and, you know, we've only been here for about 6 days. So we're still learning, but on the other side of the coin, we've got a lot of good opportunities ahead.
1: Well, again, we want to say thanks for your service to the city of Beatrice. 8 years on the council, 4 years as the mayor. We're going to miss you on the mayor's show. You were telling me earlier that the first time you were on the radio was many years ago, wasn't it?
0: You know what? It's, in a way, this is really one of the harder shows to do because, oh gosh, Dave, you and Doug, I go back to July of 2001 when I was at the college, and my calculations are right. It's 2026, so on and off, I've been able to chat with you guys on a Tuesday or a Thursday for the last 25 years. So it's Queeby's a part of my life.
1: Well, we certainly have enjoyed having you on the radio. Always enjoyed you coming into the studios and visiting with us and working so well with us. We're going to miss you, but we do know that, hey, you've earned your retirement. You've earned this time to hit the golf course, and I think if I'm right, you're going to be walking the dog here shortly.
0: Yep, you're right, in about 5 minutes. I will tell you an interesting thing.
1: Sure.
0: When you move and you don't have internet service for a week, it's really, really difficult to do a lot of things that you normally do when you get up in the morning.
1: Did you feel?
0: I'm not a phone person. I'm a computer person. So.
1: So you're kind of lost, huh?
0: Yeah, you know, I'm one of these people that you know, the TVs run on the internet, and my where I'm at in the world online. Heck, I had to use my phone just to survive. So I found out I can live without a TV for a week.
1: Oh well, Bob, thank you so much again for being such a great guest on the radio. We've always enjoyed you having here on KWBE. Thank you for serving the city of Beatrice, and enjoy these retirement years. You and Kelly and the dog and your families, just enjoy it.
0: Oh, we will. We really appreciate it.
1: Thank you. Bob Morgan with us this morning here on KWBE's Ask the Mayor program.
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3: In times like these, Nebraskans need a fighter in their corner. That's our Attorney General Mike Hilgers, protecting the American dream. 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And Hilgers has taken the fight to the scammers and fraudsters who prey on our neighbors. As a father of four, Mike Hilgers is holding big tech accountable for misleading parents, and Hilgers defended parental rights in the classroom. And when Biden tried to force Nebraska schools to let boys play girls' sports, Hilgers said, no way. Now Mike Hilgers is fighting to defend Nebraska's water rights, and Hilgers is protecting Nebraska farmers and ranchers from crippling regulations that raise food prices. Fighting for what matters most, protecting the American dream. Our Attorney General, Mike Hilgers.
4: Paid for by friends of Mike Hilgers.
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1: 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Again, thanks to Bob Morgan for spending a little time with us this morning on the phone. Talk about his years as mayor and councilman. Appreciate that. 51 degrees is our temperature. Sunny skies in our forecast throughout the day today with a high of 82. Tomorrow, sunny, high of 86. And over the weekend, sunshine with highs around 84. It's 51 this morning here at KWBE. 51 degrees.
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I woke last night to the sound of thunder. 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Ain't it funny how the night moves? 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
3: ABC News, I'm Sherry Preston. Several explosions have been heard in Saudi Arabia's capital of Riyadh, including a large blast at the city's airport. One person killed, several wounded. Iranian-backed Houthi rebels have taken responsibility. Oil prices had already been rising. Brent crude trading at $104 a barrel this morning. The first hurricane of the Atlantic season, Isaias, now headed for landfall, likely tomorrow night along the Gulf Coast. ABC News meteorologist Leslie Lopez is in Biloxi, Mississippi.
4: Millions along the Gulf Coast brace for landfall. The storm expected to bring wind gusts of 75 miles per hour at the coast and dump up to 10 inches of rain. People racing to stock up on water and food, leaving grocery store shelves completely empty and lines at gas stations stretching for blocks.
3: At least 30 people are dead and more hurt after a new Russian airstrike in the Ukraine, including a bomb hitting near a passenger bus. The attacks taking out power parts in parts of Kyiv. This is ABC News. New questions this morning about U.S. Ambassador to Greece, Kimberly Guilfoyle. Former Trump donor Eric Dieters says she offered access to Trump officials if he would pay off her $100,000 Amex bill. ABC's Jay O'Brien.
5: In an interview with ABC News, a former Trump donor accusing her of offering access to top officials in exchange for cash.
6: It was all quid pro quo.
5: Eric Dieters alleges that in July 2025, days before Guilfoyle's Senate confirmation hearing, she asked him to pay her $100,000 credit card tab.
3: Dieters says he ultimately did not make the payment. ABC has reached out to Guilfoyle and the U.S. Embassy in Greece for comment. More Americans are looking to save money by buying secondhand. A new survey from eBay says 81% of Americans shop secondhand at least once in the past year. 55% say they buy secondhand goods every month. That time of year, UPS hiring 100,000 temporary workers to get holiday packages delivered. This is ABC News.
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8: Sunshine today with temperatures around 82 for the high. We'll have very light winds out of the south-southeast today. Clear skies tonight, the overnight low 64. Tomorrow, sunny and warming up to 86 for the high. Friday night, clear skies, mid-60s for the overnight low. Sunshine over the weekend, both Saturday and Sunday, temperatures around 84. For Columbus Day, mostly sunny, high of 80.
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Uh-oh, Evil Woman on KWBE. Before that, kicking things off this hour with the music from 38 Special. Well, we got a day of lots of sunshine again, warming up to about 82 for the high. It's going to be a little warmer tomorrow, about 86. We'll take a look at your forecast coming up shortly here on KWBE. Right now, music from Heart.

Queen on KWBE with a classic Bohemian Rhapsody. Coming up, we got high school softball action for you tonight. It's district play as the Beatrice Lady O will be in action this evening. Our pregame 6:50, game time set for 7:00.

0: Michael Jackson on KWBE. Sunny skies today. Your forecast calling for the high around 82. Tomorrow, sunshine. Highs around 86. And for your weekend, sunshine for Saturday and Sunday. And both days, we are looking at temperatures to be around 84. It's going to be a windy one for us on Saturday. Temperatures around 84 with those winds out of the south, about 20 miles per hour, at times gusting up to 30. Looking next week, Columbus Day, sunshine, high of 80. And then Tuesday, we cool down, sunshine high in the upper 60s.
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2: 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Dorchester, Wisconsin this morning is steady at 60. Opening at the major direct market should have at least a lower undertone, as buyers are more than likely going to use their leverage to move the needed numbers. The pork carcass cutout value on Wednesday was down another $2.13 at $81.71. Yesterday's hog slaughter was estimated at 495,000 head. That's up 16,000 on the week and more than 19,000 on the year. Box beef was lower. Choice was down 331 at $375.62. Select beef yesterday was 213 lower at $354.21. November beans are down 6 3/4. December corn's 2.5 lower. December wheat in Chicago is 3 higher. Both soybeans and corn are seeing a little bit more profit-taking and harvest pressure, expecting generally good near-term progress in much of the region ahead of more rainfall. Wheat, meanwhile, looks mixed, mostly higher as contracts are oversold after the recent decline, but demand continues to be a gain-limiting factor for the complex. Live and feeder cattle are down on the recent trend in beef as they wait for widespread direct business. Have not seen any bids yet this week. December live's down 55 at $223.22, and February's a dollar lower at $225.55. November feeders are down 197 at $333.82. And hogs are lower at the recent trend in pork. December's down 55 at $68.55. February lean is 50 lower at $69.42. We are online at brownfieldagnews.com. I'm John Perkins with a Brownfield Market Update.
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KWBE, Eric Clapton, wonderful tonight. Well, we had a winner this morning in our Name That Tune contest. Congratulations to Marissa Applegarth. She was able to name the tune Love Somebody by Rick Springfield. She wins the jackpot of $138.20. Marissa, thanks for listening. Thanks for playing. Congratulations.

0: KWBE, Something from the Beatles. High school softball action for you tonight. We are now in the district play, district tournament action, and the Lady O will be hitting the field this evening. We'll have that for you with our pregame starting about 6:50. Game time set for 7. You can catch it right here on KWBE.
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2: Soybeans, corn, cattle, and hogs are lower Thursday morning. I'm John Perkins with a Brownfield Market Update. 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Stein Seed Company is right there with you. Soybeans are down on profit-taking, expecting good harvest progress ahead of a return to rainy conditions in some areas. Export sales are below average, but U.S. prices are very competitive right now. November beans are down 8 at 1289 and a half. January's 8 and a quarter lower at 1306 and a quarter. Unwinding product spreads, December meals down 680 at 359, and December bean oils up 36 at 6804. Corn is down, watching harvest activity and assessing quality concerns in parts of the region. Export sales were larger than average, mainly to Mexico and Colombia. December's down 3 and a quarter at 498 and 3 quarters, and March corn's 3 lower at 514. And wheat's mixed, mostly firm, as traders monitor U.S. winter wheat planting along with the export situation out of the Black Sea. December Chicago's up 2 1/4 at 688 and 3 quarters. Cotton and rice are both up on technical buying as they get ready, and grains and oil seeds in general get ready for the supply and demand estimates out tomorrow. December cotton's up 23 at 8026. November rice is 8.5 higher at 1678.5. Live and feeder cattle are pressured by yesterday's decline in beef as they wait for direct business to get underway. Did see some asking prices pop up yesterday in Nebraska, but packer inquiry has been very light. December live's down 80 at 222.97, and February's 127 lower at 225.27. November feeders are down $1.87 at 333.92. And hogs are down on the recent trend in pork. December's 50 cents lower at 68.60, and February lean's down 35 at 69.57. And over in the broader market, crude oil's almost $4 a barrel higher. The Dow is lower. John Perkins, Brownfield.
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1: ABC News, I'm Sherry Preston. The first Atlantic hurricane of 2026 forming overnight and heading toward the Gulf Coast.
2: In years past, tourists and residents of hurricane-threatened communities would pile into grocery stores and empty the shelves. Now they call Instacart drivers.
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2: Like Christine Crooks of Pensacola.
3: All the water's already sold out, which is upsetting everyone, of course.
2: Governor Ron DeSantis has declared a state of emergency for 25 Northwest Florida counties ahead of the storm.
1: That's ABC's Jim Ryan. Police who searched properties belonging to former Prince Andrew seized evidence unlawfully, according to a London judge today, who ruled that the Thames Valley police made a significant error in applying the warrants when searching Andrew Mountbatten Windsor's homes. 30 people killed when a Russian guided bomb exploded next to public buses filled with passengers in eastern Ukraine. The long-deployed USS Abraham Lincoln returning home to families in San Diego after its record-breaking deployment. This is ABC News.
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11: Sunshine today. Temperatures around 82 for the high. Low tonight down to 64. Friday, sunny, warming up to 86 for the high. And then Friday night, the overnight low mid-60s. On Saturday, sunny and breezy, 84 for the high. Saturday night's low down to about 63. Sunshine on Sunday, right back to 84 for the high. And that's a check on your weather.
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7: 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Congratulations to Morgan Nielsen, Eloise Marstead, Avery Hofling, Brooklyn Ackerman, and Liberty Sikora. 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
0: Sunny and warm out there across the listening area with highs reaching the low 80s this afternoon. Winds will be out of the south, nice and light at about 5 to 10 tonight. Mostly clear, lows lower 60s for your Friday tomorrow. Sunshine, mid 80s, expected going to be a little breezy tomorrow. Winds out of the south gusting up to 25 miles an hour. Another breezy day on Saturday, a little breezy on Sunday as well. More sunshine, though. Highs in the low 80s both days. The next shower chance we have comes Tuesday night into Wednesday.
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0: that tune got guessed this morning by Marissa. She knew that that song was Love Somebody by Rick Springfield. She picks up $138.20. Our jackpot will restart for tomorrow morning's guess. 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
5: 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Hilgers went to court to put the brakes on hidden fees that drive up costs. And Hilgers has taken the fight to the scammers and fraudsters who prey on our neighbors. As a father of four, Mike Hilgers is holding big tech accountable for misleading parents, and Hilgers defended parental rights in the classroom. And when Biden tried to force Nebraska schools to let boys play girls' sports, Hilgers said, no way. Now Mike Hilgers is fighting to defend Nebraska's water rights. And Hilgers is protecting Nebraska farmers and ranchers from crippling regulations that raise food prices. Fighting for what matters most, protecting the American dream. Our Attorney General, Mike Hilgers.
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1: ABC News, I'm Sherry Preston. The first Atlantic hurricane of 2026 forming overnight and heading toward the Gulf Coast.
2: In years past, tourists and residents of hurricane-threatened communities would pile into grocery stores and empty the shelves. Now they call Instacart drivers.
3: Today is crazy busy.
2: Like Christine Crooks of Pensacola.
3: All the water's already sold out, which is upsetting everyone, of course.
2: Governor Ron DeSantis has declared a state of emergency for 25 Northwest Florida counties ahead of the storm.
1: That's ABC's Jim Ryan. Police who searched properties belonging to former Prince Andrew seized evidence unlawfully, according to a London judge today, who ruled that the Thames Valley police made a significant error in applying the warrants when searching Andrew Mountbatten Windsor's homes. 30 people killed when a Russian guided bomb exploded next to public buses filled with passengers in eastern Ukraine. The long-deployed USS Abraham Lincoln returning home to families in San Diego after its record-breaking deployment. This is ABC News.
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9: Sunny skies over the next few days. Temperatures this afternoon around 82 for the high. Temperatures tomorrow around 86. Both Saturday and Sunday, we're looking at highs around 84. And then for Columbus Day, sunshine and a high of 80. Looking at next week, sunshine on Tuesday, temperatures only in the upper 60s. Wednesday, temperatures in the lower 70s. And that's a look at your weather.
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Another reminder to join us today at the Beatrice Legion Club for lunch and 1 hour of Husker Inside Information with Sean Callahan. 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

0: Genesis there on KWBE, the Beatrice football team in action on Friday. 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
1: 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Blue Valley Door, 1.5 miles west of Beatrice on Highway 4.
2: 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I'm John Perkins with a Brownfield Market Update. 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November beans are down 11 cents at 1286 and a half. January is 11 lower at 1303 and a half. December corn's down 3 3/4 at 498 and a quarter. March is 3.5 lower at 513 and a half. Live and feeder cattle are down with yesterday's lower close in box beef. Direct cattle markets remain quiet. Most active December lives, $1.30 lower at 222.47. November feeders are down 237 at 333.45. And hogs are pressured by the recent trend in pork, down again yesterday afternoon. December's 47 lower at 68.62. February's down 27 at 69.65. Brownfield.
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5: 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The Whiskey Barrel Bar and Grill on Main Street in Diller has fish nuggets or shrimp with waffle fries, coleslaw, and a dessert. 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And Michael J's in Beatrice has fried chicken, mashed potatoes and gravy, vegetable, and a dinner roll. 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
1: ABC News, I'm Michelle Franzen. In San Diego, a long-awaited return for sailors on board the USS Abraham Lincoln, docking today after a record 10-month deployment with no port stops, extended twice due to the war in Iran. ABC's Trevor Ault got a chance to board the carrier.
2: The Lincoln spent 265 days without a port visit, the most in naval history, with the deployment later mired by reports of dwindling supplies and low morale. Secretary Hegseth denied those reports, though the Navy has acknowledged the Lincoln strike group has had 8 suicide attempts.
1: Isaias has strengthened into a hurricane, the first named hurricane of the Atlantic season. It is aiming at the Florida Panhandle and Gulf states with storm surge, the concern starting this weekend. More trouble for the housing market, mortgage rates edging up for a 7th straight week, now at 7.4% for a 30-year fixed home loan, the highest in nearly 3 years. Filings for jobless claims hovering below 200,000. This is ABC News. As the winter months approach, thousands of residents in a number of northern states, including Maine, trying to plan ahead on how to heat their homes and be cost-effective. Experts say home heating oil costs are expected to skyrocket. With the ongoing war with Iran, that's created a shortage. Bill Morrow is president of Atlantic Heating Company in Portland.
3: When the oil gets this high, it hurts everybody. It hurts us. We have to pay more for a product that we're not making any more profit on. Then it hurts the consumer, obviously, the worst, because the price is astronomical right now, and that's not good.
1: Flu season starting earlier this year, according to health experts, and Walgreens also says cold and flu medication sales are up more than 20%. Compared to this time last year in stores. The Northwest, parts of the Deep South, along with many areas of the Northeast, seeing the highest flu activity so far. I'm Michelle Franzen, ABC News.
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8: It is now time for your local news on KWBE. I'm Zach Polk. A Lincoln man has been arrested for allegedly possessing disturbing child sexual abuse material, according to the Lancaster County Sheriff's Office. Timmy Lee Topple, 60, was arrested Tuesday after his wife reported finding suspected child sexual abuse material on thumb drives and a tablet belonging to him, LSO said. Topple and his wife had been separated before the incident, and he had been living in a camper near Branched Oak Lake. The material was reportedly found in a backpack inside the camper. Following an interview with Topol, the sheriff's office thinks he downloaded that material from the internet. Topol has been taken to an adult detention facility and lodged on suspicion of possession of child sexual abuse material, which is a Class 2A felony punishable by up to 20 years in prison. The Norfolk Fire Division is teaming up with the National Fire Protection Association this week to spark a new conversation on fire safety. Norfolk Fire Marshal Sean Lindgren says this year's Fire Prevention Week theme, Charge into Fire Safety, targets a growing danger in homes, lithium-ion batteries. Firefighters recommend charging devices on hard, flat surfaces, such as desks or tables. Soft surfaces like beds, couches, and pillows trap heat and block airflow, creating a high risk for a fire. Lindgren says safe charging starts with simple daily habits. The federal farm bill has officially expired, raising questions about what comes next for Nebraska farmers and the future of SNAP. The package of federal legislation governs how land is used, determines resources available to farmers, and sets funding for federal nutrition programs. Experts say it could be weeks before a new bill is crafted. The expiration also adds uncertainty surrounding the Supplemental Nutrition Assistance Program, or SNAP. Changes included in last year's federal budget reconciliation law made it more difficult to obtain benefits and significantly change how states pay for the program. The Food Bank for the Heartland estimates those changes could leave Nebraska responsible for up to $13 million in costs. The Farm Bill's outcome could have a wide-reaching impact. Government data shows about 150,000 Nebraskans receive SNAP benefits, while the Nebraska Department of Agriculture estimates there are more than 44,000 farms and ranches in the state. And former Nebraska State Senator Dan McKeon is at the center of another legal case, this time a lawsuit against the state of Nebraska and the Nebraska legislature over how sexual harassment allegations against him were handled. According to court documents filed Tuesday in Lancaster County District Court, a woman identified as Jane Doe is suing the state and legislature, claiming they failed to take appropriate action after she reported harassment and retaliation involving McKeon. The woman, a legislative staff member, alleges McKeon made repeated sexual inappropriate comments at work before touching her buttocks and making a sexual remark during a party in May of 2025. She reported the incident in June, but claims McKeon continued to intimidate her despite being instructed to avoid contact. The lawsuit also alleges the legislature failed to follow its own workplace harassment policy. A special panel assigned to investigate the allegations did not issue its findings until October 28th, nearly 45 days past the required deadline. According to the complaint, the panel found McKeon had violated the legislature's harassment policy and issued corrective actions. However, the woman claims the legislature failed to address continued retaliation. In the new lawsuit, Jane Doe is seeking financial damages, attorney fees, and protection against further discrimination or retaliation. She has also requested a jury trial. McKeon is not named as a defendant in the civil case. McKeon resigned from the legislature in January of 2026 as lawmakers prepared to consider a vote to expel him over the allegations. The former District 41 senator also faced a misdemeanor disturbing the peace charge connected to the incident. The charge was dismissed in August after he completed a diversion program. That is your local news on KWBE.
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11: Temperatures for the afternoon in the lower 80s across the KWBE listening area. Plenty of sunshine to go around. We'll have winds out of the south-southeast at around 5 miles per hour. Clear skies tonight, 64 for the overnight low. Sunny skies on Friday, 86 for your high tomorrow. And then your weekend weather, both Saturday and Sunday, mostly sunny skies. Temperatures around 84 for the high.
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8: It is now time for your local sports on KWBE. District softball back underway today. This time it is Class A and Class B taking their turn at things. We'll focus in here on Class B. In District B1, Plattsmouth taking on Grand Island Central Catholic at 11 a.m. at the host site Hastings. Winner will face off against Hastings at 1 p.m. Then at 3 o'clock it's Lincoln Pius taking on Polk County Aquinas. In District B2, Gretna East will host. It'll be Seward against Platteview at 10 a.m. At 12:30, Gehring against Waverly. Then at 3:30 p.m., it'll be Gretna East against the winner of Platteview and Seward. In District B3, North Platte against Omaha Mercy at 10 a.m. Winner will face off against Northwest at 2 p.m. Before that, at 12 o'clock, it'll be Ralston and Scott's Bluff. In B4, hosted by Gretna, it'll be Columbus Lakeview taking on Highway 6. At 12 p.m., it'll be Aurora and York. And at 2 p.m., it'll be Gretna taking on either Highway 6 or Columbus Lakeview. In B5, part of the bracket hosted by Crete. At 12 p.m., it'll be Adams Central taking on Lexington. 2 p.m., it'll be Norris taking on Cass. At 4 p.m., it'll be Blue River against the winner of Adams Central and Lexington. And at 6, Crete taking on the winner of Cass and Norris. B6 is where we will be headed for KWBE, as Beatrice will play later tonight in this district. Elkhorn taking on McCook at 1 p.m. At 3 o'clock, it's Omaha Groves Catholic against South Sioux City. At 5 p.m., it'll be Omaha Scut, the host team, taking on the winner of Elkhorn and McCook. And then around 7 o'clock, right here on KWBE, it'll be the Beatrice Lady O taking on the winner of Omaha Gross and South Sioux City. And finally, in B7, it is Wahoo hosting Malcolm against Roncalli Catholic at 11 a.m. Also playing at 11 a.m., Nebraska City and Alliance Bayard Hemingford. Wahoo will face off against the winner of Malcolm and Roncalli at 12:30. And Blair will take on Nebraska City or Alliance Bayard Hemingford at 12:30. Once again, Beatrice taking on the winner of Omaha Gross in South Sioux City tonight. First pitch scheduled for around 7 o'clock here on KWBE. That is your local sports on KWBE.
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18: 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Direct cash cattle trade activity continues to be quiet Thursday, but packer interest should begin to develop at any time now. Asking prices this week have been noted at 228 to 230 live in Nebraska and 350 dressed. Fox beef was lower at midday with choice down 75 cents at 374.87, select $2.12 lower at 352.09. At the Creston Livestock Feeder Cattle Auction in Iowa on Wednesday, there were many load lots of green yearling steers and heifers, along with high-quality, home-raised new crop calves. USDA says demand was very good with some active internet bidding. Feeder supply included 62% steers, and 65% of the offering was over 600 pounds. Medium and large one feeder steers, 852 pounds, brought 333, and feeder heifers, 858 pounds, sold for 305. Cash hogs are mixed with a very light opening negotiated run at the major direct markets. It looks like most buyers are just clearing up their near-term needs after moving solid numbers earlier in the week at lower prices. That packer leverage has been tied to not only the ample available ready numbers, but also the recent wholesale trend. Demand's good, but weights are above a year ago, and the processing pace remains at relatively high levels. Barrels and gilts at the National Daily Direct are up 42 cents at midday, with a base range of 69 to 80. The Iowa, Minnesota, Western Corn Belt, and Eastern Corn Belt were not reported due to confidentiality. Butcher hog prices at the Midwest cash markets are steady, with barrels and gilts priced at $60 in Dorchester, Wisconsin. Pork values were down 14 cents at midday at $81.57. Picnics were sharply higher, ribs and butts were higher, bellies, hams, and loins were all lower. I'm Brent Barnett with Brownfield.
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0: Sunshine today with temperatures around 82 for the high. We'll have very light winds out of the south-southeast today. Clear skies tonight, the overnight low 64. Tomorrow, sunny and warming up to 86 for the high. Friday night, clear skies, mid-60s for the overnight low. Sunshine over the weekend, both Saturday and Sunday, temperatures around 84. For Columbus Day, mostly sunny, high of 80.
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23: ABC News, I'm Michelle Franzen. In San Diego, a long-awaited return for sailors on board the USS Abraham Lincoln, docking today after a record 10-month deployment with no port stops, extended twice due to the war in Iran. ABC's Trevor Ault got a chance to board the carrier.
24: The Lincoln spent 265 days without a port visit, the most in naval history, with the deployment later mired by reports of dwindling supplies and low morale. Secretary Hegseth denied those reports, though the Navy has acknowledged the Lincoln strike group has had 8 suicide attempts.
23: Isaias has strengthened into a hurricane, the first named hurricane of the Atlantic season. It is aiming at the Florida Panhandle and Gulf states, with storm surge the concern starting this weekend. More trouble for the housing market, mortgage rates edging up for a 7th straight week, now at 7.4% for a 30-year fixed home loan, the highest in nearly 3 years. Filings for jobless claims hovering below 200,000. This is ABC News.
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8: It is now time for your local headline news on KWBE. A former Nebraska state senator is facing a new lawsuit from a legislative staff member who alleges the state and legislature failed to properly address sexual harassment and retaliation claims involving Dan McKeon. The lawsuit seeks financial damages and other protections. While McKeon is not named as a defendant, he resigned from the legislature in January 2026 as lawmakers prepared to consider expelling him over the allegations. A 60-year-old Lincoln man has been arrested after Lancaster County authorities say suspected child sexual abuse material was found on thumb drives and a tablet in a camper near Branched Oak Lake. Timmy Lee Topple was arrested on suspicion of possessing child sexual abuse material, a Class 2A felony, punishable by up to 20 years in prison, and authorities believe the material was downloaded from the internet. The Norfolk Fire Division is partnering with the National Fire Protection Association for Fire Prevention Week, focusing this year on fire risks associated with lithium-ion batteries found in many household devices. Firefighters recommend charging devices on hard, flat surfaces like desks or tables instead of beds, couches, or pillows, which can trap heat and increase the risk of fire. And the federal farm bill has expired, creating uncertainty for Nebraska farmers and federal nutrition programs, including SNAP, as experts say a new bill could take weeks to develop. Changes to SNAP eligibility and state funding requirements from last year's federal budget law could leave Nebraska responsible for up to $13 million in costs and create challenges for local food programs. That is your local headline news on KWBE.
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5: Soybeans, corn, cattle, and hogs are lower. I'm John Perkins with a Brownfield Market Update. You better build bigger bins. It's just a suggestion, but regardless, be ready to maximize your per acre profits with MX Series corn by Stein. Stein has yield. Soybeans are down today on profit-taking and technical selling. The trade's expecting good harvest progress ahead of a return to rainy conditions in some areas. Export sales are below average, but U.S. prices are competitive against Brazil right now. November beans are 8.5 lower at 1289. January's down 9 at 1305.5. December meals 750 lower at 358.30. December bean oil's up 32 at 68. Corn's down on profit-taking, but holding above some support points, at least for now. It's watching harvest activity and assessing quality concerns in parts of the region. Export sales are larger than average, mainly to Mexico and Colombia. December corn's 1.5 lower at $5.5 a penny. March is down 1.25 at 515.75. And wheat's seen some profit-taking as traders monitor U.S. winter wheat planting along with the export situation out of the Black Sea. Export sales are up in the week, but overall demand remains slow due to high prices. December Chicago's 2.75 lower at 683.75. December Kansas City's down 1.25 at 737.25. December Minneapolis is 2.5 lower at 707.75. Live and feeder cattle are lower ahead of this week's direct business. Some bids have surfaced at 340 to 345 dressed in Nebraska. Otherwise, most of the major feeding areas still look quiet. December lives down 117 at 222.60. February's 155 lower at 225. November feeders are down 262 at 333.17. And on technical weakness and the recent trend in pork, December hogs are down 47 at 68.62. February leans 27 lower at 69.65. John Perkins, Brownfield Market Update.
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9: Hello, I'm Kellen Habekin with the latest Ag headlines on Brownfield. The USDA is investing in the nation's plant germplasm collection move. Officials say will support future plant breeding and agricultural research. Ag Secretary Brooke Rollins says
10: a landmark $180 million investment from the USDA to protect the genetic resources underpinning our food system while also paving the way for new breakthroughs that are vital for our food security.
9: The Illinois Farm Bureau says the executive orders at state and federal levels allow the use of highway diesel could help farmers save money this fall, but questions remain. Rodney Kittrell tells Brownfield the move would save farmers at least 80 cents in fuel taxes. However,
11: neither the governor nor the president have the ability to forgive the tax, so there's a potential risk that you may be liable.
9: I'm Kellen Habekin for Brownfield.

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6: Sunshine today, temperatures around 82 for the high, low tonight down to 64. Friday, sunny, warming up to 86 for the high, and then Friday night, the overnight low mid-60s. On Saturday, sunny and breezy, 84 for the high. Saturday night's low down to about 63. Sunshine on Sunday, right back to 84 for the high. And that's a check on your weather.
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10: The candidate no one saw coming. 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

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ABC News coming your way here at 1 o'clock. Right now, the Steve Miller Band on Quibi.

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1: ABC News, I'm Michelle Franzen. One of the men accused of the gang rape at Cornell University pushing to have New York Attorney General Letitia James thrown off the case. She was appointed recently by New York's governor. Here's ABC's Aaron Katursky.
2: Her attorney told us Jane Doe will cooperate with the criminal investigation now being led by New York Attorney General Letitia James. But one of the fraternity brothers, Gilio Lopes, is now challenging her appointment as special prosecutor, claiming she has unequivocally demonstrated a bias.
1: Preparations underway along the Gulf Coast and Florida Panhandle with Isa becoming the first named Atlantic hurricane of the season. Off the coast of California, meantime,
3: we have visual confirmation of splashdown.
1: The SpaceX crew of 12, the crew returning from the International Space Station. It comes after the crew was relieved by a new crew already on board with a set of astronauts at the ISS. On Wall Street this hour, stocks are down. This is ABC News.
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11: Sunny skies over the next few days. Temperatures this afternoon around 82 for the high. Temperatures tomorrow around 86. Both Saturday and Sunday, we're looking at highs around 84. And then for Columbus Day, sunshine and a high of 80. Looking at next week, sunshine on Tuesday, temperatures only in the upper 60s. Wednesday, temperatures in the lower 70s. And that's a look at your weather.
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The Beatrice Lady O in district softball action tonight. 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

0: Ozzy Osbourne there on KWBE. The Husker volleyball team in action tonight. They take on number 15 Indiana at 5:30. Nebraska has won 25 consecutive matches against the Hoosiers. Their only victory came back in 1978. That I don't think that's a losing streak anymore. That's tradition, folks. So hopefully the Huskers roll tonight in Indiana.
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4: 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Hilgers went to court to put the brakes on hidden fees that drive up costs. And Hilgers has taken the fight to the scammers and fraudsters who prey on our neighbors. As a father of four, Mike Hilgers is holding big tech accountable for misleading parents, and Hilgers defended parental rights in the classroom. And when Biden tried to force Nebraska schools to let boys play girls' sports, Hilgers said, no way. Now Mike Hilgers is fighting to defend Nebraska's water rights. And Hilgers is protecting Nebraska farmers and ranchers from crippling regulations that raise food prices. Fighting for what matters most, protecting the American dream. Our Attorney General, Mike Hilgers.
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0: Sunny and warm out there across the listening area with highs reaching the low 80s this afternoon. Winds will be out of the south, nice and light at about 5 to 10 tonight. Mostly clear, lows lower 60s for your Friday tomorrow. Sunshine, mid-80s, expected going to be a little breezy tomorrow. Winds out of the south gusting up to 25 miles an hour. Another breezy day on Saturday. A little breezy on Sunday as well. More sunshine, though. Highs in the low 80s both days. The next shower chance we have comes Tuesday night into Wednesday.
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0: That tune got guessed this morning by Marissa. She knew that that song was Love Somebody by Rick Springfield. She picks up $138.20. Our jackpot will restart for tomorrow morning's guess. 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
1: ABC News, I'm Michelle Franzen. One of the men accused of the gang rape at Cornell University pushing to have New York Attorney General Letitia James thrown off the case. She was appointed recently by New York's governor. Here's ABC's Aaron Katursky.
2: Her attorney told us Jane Doe will cooperate with the criminal investigation now being led by New York Attorney General Letitia James. But one of the fraternity brothers, Gilio Lopes, is now challenging her appointment as special prosecutor, claiming she has unequivocally demonstrated a bias.
1: Preparations underway along the Gulf Coast and Florida Panhandle with Isa becoming the first named Atlantic hurricane of the season. Off the coast of California, meantime,
3: we have visual confirmation of splashdown.
1: The SpaceX crew of 12, the crew returning from the International Space Station. It comes after the crew was relieved by a new crew already on board with a set of astronauts at the ISS. On Wall Street this hour, stocks are down. This is ABC News.
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12: Another sunny day for us across the KWBE listening area. Temperatures in the lower to mid 80s. For tonight, 64 for the overnight low. Tomorrow, we'll wrap up the week with sunshine and a high of 86 degrees. Weekend weather, sunny and breezy on Saturday, the high around 84. Those winds will be out of the south around 20 miles per hour, gusting up to 30. Saturday night, clear skies, 63 for the low. Sunday, sunshine, right back up to around 84 for the high. Columbus Day, mostly sunny, high of 80.
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14: Soybeans, corn, cattle, and hogs were lower Thursday. I'm John Perkins with a Brownfield Market Update. You are made for farming, so is Stein. At Stein Seed Company, they have decades of research dedicated to developing seed that allows you to farm the way you want to farm. Stein has yield. Soybeans were down on profit-taking and technical selling. The trade's expecting good harvest progress ahead of a return to rainy conditions in some areas. Export sales are below average on beans, but U.S. prices are very competitive. November was down a dime at 1287 and a half. January was 10 and a quarter lower at 1304 and a quarter. Unwinding product spreads. December meal was down 820 at 357.60. December bean oil is up 24 at 67.92. Corn was down on profit-taking, watching harvest activity and assessing quality concerns in parts of the region. Export sales were larger than average, mainly to Mexico and Colombia. December was 1¾ lower at $5.25, and March was down to 1¾ at $5.15¼. And wheat saw profit taking as well as traders monitor U.S. winter wheat planting along with the export situation out of the Black Sea. U.S. sales were up on the week, but overall demand remained slow due to relatively high prices. December Chicago was down 3¼ at $6.83¼. December Kansas City was 2¼ lower at $7.36¼. December Minneapolis was 4¼ lower at $7.06 a bushel. Live and feeder cattle were down ahead of this week's direct business, with box beef lower at midday. December live was 22 lower at $2.23.35, and February was down 70 cents at $2.25.85. November feeders were 92 lower at $3.34.87. And hogs were down on technical weakness and the recent trend in the pork carcass cutout value. December lean was 50 lower at $68.60, and February was down 5 cents at $69.87. We are online at brownfieldagnews.com. You can also find us on Facebook and YouTube. John Perkins, Brownfield.
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From 1973, that's Paul McCartney and Wings, Live and Let Die on KWBE. Let's keep your Thursday afternoon going with Taylor Dane.

0: Well, we had a Name That Tune winner this morning. Marissa Applegarth knew that it was Rick Springfield, Love Somebody, and she won the jackpot of $138.20. We're going to give it a rest for you tomorrow, and then Dave will pick a new song clip to play on Monday, and that jackpot will reset at $94.70. Name That Tune, brought to you by Sunrise Bakery, Lobby Plumbing, Heating, Air, and Hardware near Blue Springs, and Leo's Jewelers, a family tradition in downtown Beatrice. 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
0: Sunny this afternoon, high in the lower 80s. Mostly clear sky tonight with a low around 61 degrees. Sunny for you tomorrow, high near 87. Tomorrow night, clear, low around 65. And sunny on Saturday with a high near 83 degrees.
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That's one of my favorites from Paul Simon, late in the evening on AM 1450 and 94.7 FM KWBE. I've got Journey, the Blue Oyster Cult, and more coming up. Right now, it's Romantics. Hey!

0: Giving you a little cowbell on your Thursday afternoon here on KWBE with the Blue Oyster Colt. Hey, don't forget, you've got an opportunity of winning $500 for a Nebraska school of your choice. 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

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ABC News and local news coming your way at the top of the hour here in just a little bit. 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
1: ABC News, I'm Michelle Franzen. Happening now in San Diego, the USS Abraham Lincoln pulling into port to cheers. Sailors standing along the carrier as crowds turned out to welcome crew members back after a record 10-month deployment due to the war with Iran. ABC News confirming that 8 crew members attempted suicide during that grueling deployment and reports of shortages on board. ABC's Trevor Ault is on the carrier.
2: As they come in, there are boats all in the water honking their horns in salute. We saw helicopters flying over, tipping their wings, a wing salute. And of course, we saw a few other aircraft carriers also that were lining up saluting, because everyone can recognize the difficulties and the sacrifices that were made by all of the sailors here.
1: Russian leaders downplaying the death of an infectious disease lab worker in Siberia and the quarantine of 200 others in the area. Health experts say it's a suspected case of pneumonic plague. On Wall Street, stocks are lower on new economic data and the rise in mortgage rates. This is ABC News.
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11: It is now time for your local headline news on KWBE. A former Nebraska state senator is facing a new lawsuit from a legislative staff member who alleges the state and legislature failed to properly address sexual harassment and retaliation claims involving Dan McKeon. The lawsuit seeks financial damages and other protections. While McKeon is not named as a defendant, he resigned from the legislature in January 2026 as lawmakers prepared to consider expelling him over the allegations. A 60-year-old Lincoln man has been arrested after Lancaster County authorities say suspected child sexual abuse material was found on thumb drives and a tablet in a camper near Branched Oak Lake. Timmy Lee Topple was arrested on suspicion of possessing child sexual abuse material, a Class 2A felony, punishable by up to 20 years in prison, and authorities believe the material was downloaded from the internet. The Norfolk Fire Division is partnering with the National Fire Protection Association for Fire Prevention Week, focusing this year on fire risks associated with lithium-ion batteries found in many household devices. Firefighters recommend charging devices on hard, flat surfaces like desks or tables instead of beds, couches, or pillows, which can trap heat and increase the risk of fire. And the federal farm bill has expired, creating uncertainty for Nebraska farmers and federal nutrition programs, including SNAP, as experts say a new bill could take weeks to develop. Changes to SNAP eligibility and state funding requirements from last year's federal budget law could leave Nebraska responsible for up to $13 million in costs and create challenges for local food programs. That is your local headline news on KWBE.
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One of my favorite songs featuring two Phils. That's Philip Bailey and Phil Collins on KWBE. I've got Kenny Loggins coming up. 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

0: Off the Top Gun soundtrack, Kenny Loggins' Danger Zone on KWBE. We've got Beatrice District softball action on the air for you tonight. Beatrice going to take on the winner of Omaha Gross and South Sioux City. And those two teams are just squaring off. But Beatrice will take on the winner around 6:50 tonight right here on KWBE. I've got more of your favorites coming up, plus your weather. Hang on.
1: In times like these, Nebraskans need a fighter in their corner. That's our Attorney General Mike Hilgers, protecting the American dream. Mike Hilgers has made bringing down costs for Nebraska families a top priority. That's why Hilgers fought big companies trying to raise our electrical bills and won. Hilgers went to court to put the brakes on hidden fees that drive up costs. And Hilgers has taken the fight to the scammers and fraudsters who prey on our neighbors. As a father of four, Mike Hilgers is holding big tech accountable for misleading parents, and Hilgers defended parental rights in the classroom. And when Biden tried to force Nebraska schools to let boys play girls' sports, Hilgers said, no way. Now Mike Hilgers is fighting to defend Nebraska's water rights. And Hilgers is protecting Nebraska farmers and ranchers from crippling regulations that raise food prices. Fighting for what matters most, protecting the American dream. Our Attorney General, Mike Hilgers.
2: Paid for by friends of Mike Hilgers.
3: Hi, this is Lance with Farmers Cooperative with Thursday, October 8th closing grain markets. December corn had closed down 1 3/4 at $5, and March corn had closed down 1 3/4 at $5.15. November beans closed down 10 at $12.88, and January beans had closed down 10 1/4 at $13.04. December Kansas City wheat closed down 2 1/4 at $7.36. 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
4: Zoo tours, pony rides, face painting, and so much more during the Farmyard Festival at Whispering Acres Tales and Treasures near Janssen this Saturday from 10 to 4. Admission is just $10 per person.
5: Thursday, soybeans, corn, cattle, and hogs were lower. I'm John Perkins with a Brownfield Market Update. 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Soybeans were lower on profit-taking and technical selling. The trade's expecting good harvest progress ahead of a return to rainy conditions in some key U.S. growing areas. Export sales are below average for beans, but U.S. prices are competitive against Brazil over the near term. November was down a dime at 1287.5, and January was 10 1/4 lower at 1304 1/4. December bean meal was $8.20 lower at 357.60. December soybean oil was 24 points higher at 67.92. Corn was down modestly on profit taking and technical selling, but did hold above some key support points. It's watching harvest activity and assessing quality concerns in parts of the region. Export sales were larger than average, mainly to Mexico and Colombia. December was down 1 3/4 at $5.25. March was 1 3/4 lower at $5.15 1/4. And wheat was down on profit taking and technical selling. Traders are monitoring U.S. winter wheat planting along with the export situation out of the Black Sea. U.S. export sales are up on the week, but overall demand remains slow due to relatively high U.S. prices. December Chicago was 3 1/4 lower at 683 1/4. December Kansas City was down 2 1/4 at 736 1/4. December Minneapolis was 4 1/4 lower at 706. Live and feeder cattle were lower with box beef dive. November feeders were 92 lower at 334.87. And hogs were down on technical weakness and the recent trend in pork. December was 50 lower at 68.60. February was down 5 at 69.87. Brent Barnett has your full look at the cash livestock markets after this brief break.
6: I'm about to drop a sack of flour into this fan to prove a point. Your micronutrient investment can literally disappear into thin air. 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
8: Direct cash cattle trade activity remains slow late in the week. Bids of 340 to 345 dressed are currently on the table in Nebraska, but otherwise no packer interest has developed. Boxed beef closed lower with choice down 77 cents at 374.85. Select down 248 at 351.73. Estimated cattle slaughter was 101,000 head, down 8,000 on the week and down more than 12,000 on the year. Cash hogs were mixed at the close on Thursday. Barrels and gilts at the National Daily Direct closed 7 cents higher with a base range of 69 to 80. The Iowa Minnesota was up 61 cents at 73.32. Pork values were down 207 at the close at 79.64. Estimated hog slaughter was 493,000 head, up 16,000 on the week and up nearly 1,000 on the year. I'm Brent Barnett, Brownfield.
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0: 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Agent Cody Ringstorff. Sunny this afternoon, high in the lower 80s. Mostly clear sky tonight with a low around 61 degrees. Sunny for you tomorrow, high near 87. Tomorrow night, clear, low around 65. And sunny on Saturday with a high near 83 degrees.

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0: 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Hot laps are at 5. 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I've got Billy Joel and more of your favorites coming up.
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1: ABC News, I'm Michelle Franzen, and San Diego cheers and tears as loved ones welcome sailors from the USS Abraham Lincoln back to the U.S. The carrier docking in port following two extensions during the war with Iran and a record 10-month deployment. Their deployment coming under scrutiny after eight sailors attempted suicide. ABC's Louis Martinez says military officials have since made changes in the next deployment for sailors on board the USS Roosevelt.
2: They are looking at practical matters, but then there's the human element. And yes, they have learned a lot about how to ensure that the quality of life for the sailors is at the forefront, and not just in mental health, but also in whatever supplies and needs that they may have.
1: Preps are underway along the Gulf Coast and Florida Panhandle, with Isaias becoming the first named Atlantic hurricane of the season. More trouble for the lagging housing market. Mortgage rates climbing for a seventh straight week. Now at 7.4% for a 30-year fixed home loan. 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

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Poison coming up right now. It's Bob.

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3: In times like these, Nebraskans need a fighter in their corner. That's our Attorney General Mike Hilgers, protecting the American dream. Mike Hilgers has made bringing down costs for Nebraska families a top priority. That's why Hilgers fought big companies trying to raise our electrical bills and won. Hilgers went to court to put the brakes on hidden fees that drive up costs. And Hilgers has taken the fight to the scammers and fraudsters who prey on our neighbors. As a father of four, Mike Hilgers is holding big tech accountable for misleading parents, and Hilgers defended parental rights in the classroom. And when Biden tried to force Nebraska schools to let boys play girls' sports, Hilgers said, no way. Now Mike Hilgers is fighting to defend Nebraska's water rights. And Hilgers is protecting Nebraska farmers and ranchers from crippling regulations that raise food prices. Fighting for what matters most, protecting the American dream. Our Attorney General, Mike Hilgers.
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0: Mostly clear sky tonight, low in the lower 60s. Sunny for you tomorrow, high near 87. Tomorrow night, clear, low around 65. And sunny on Saturday with a high near 83 degrees.

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Doing some Dancing with the Hooters on KWBE. Fleetwood Mac right before that. Hey, don't forget, we got Beatrice Lidio softball action on the air for you tonight. Our pregame coverage is going to be beginning around 6:50. That's tonight on KWBE.

0: UBE. Well, in case you haven't heard yet or haven't seen our Facebook post, we had a Name That Tune winner this morning. Marissa Applegarth made a guess, or let's say she knew that it was Rick Springfield, Love Somebody, and she won that jackpot of $138.20. Now, Dr. Dave, he said, we're going to give it a break for you tomorrow, and then he'll pick a brand new song clip to play on Monday, and also that jackpot is going to reset to $94.70. Name That Tune, brought to you by Sunrise Bakery, Lobby Plumbing, Heating, Air, and Hardware near Blue Springs, and Leo's Jewelers, a family tradition in downtown Beatrice. 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
5: Okay.
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Then, of course, it's the traffic jam after that, so keep it locked right here on KWBE. Here's Sticks.

0: We bring you the information you need and the music you enjoy. 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
1: I'm Michelle Franzen. In San Diego, a long-awaited return of the USS Abraham Lincoln, the carrier and sailors aboard, pulling into port today, waiting to reunite with loved ones after a record 10-month deployment extended twice due to the war in Iran. ABC's Trevor Ault on board the carrier.
2: As they come in, there are boats all in the water honking their horns in salute. We saw helicopters flying over, tipping their wings, a wing salute. And of course, we saw a few other aircraft carriers also that were lining up saluting, because everyone can recognize the difficulties and the sacrifices that were made by all of the sailors here.
1: ABC News confirmed 8 crew members attempted suicide during the deployment. Russian leaders downplaying the death of an infectious disease lab worker as international concerns grow why more than 200 others are in quarantine. Health experts say it's a suspected case of pneumonic plague. And preps underway along the Gulf Coast and Florida Panhandle ahead of Hurricane Isis this weekend. This is ABC News.
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18: 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A former Nebraska state senator is facing a new lawsuit from a legislative staff member who alleges the state and legislature failed to properly address sexual harassment and retaliation claims involving Dan McKeon. The lawsuit seeks financial damages and other protections. While McKeon is not named as a defendant, he resigned from the legislature in January 2026 as lawmakers prepared to consider expelling him over the allegations. A 60-year-old Lincoln man has been arrested after Lancaster County authorities say suspected child sexual abuse material was found on thumb drives and a tablet in a camper near Branched Oak Lake. Timmy Lee Topple was arrested on suspicion of possessing child sexual abuse material, a Class 2A felony punishable by up to 20 years in prison, and authorities believe the material was downloaded from the internet. The Norfolk Fire Division is partnering with the National Fire Protection Association for Fire Prevention Week, focusing this year on fire risks associated with lithium-ion batteries found in many household devices. Firefighters recommend charging devices on hard, flat surfaces like desks or tables instead of beds, couches, or pillows, which can trap heat and increase the risk of fire. And the federal farm bill has expired, creating uncertainty for Nebraska farmers and federal nutrition programs, including SNAP, as experts say a new bill could take weeks to develop. Changes to SNAP eligibility and state funding requirements from last year's federal budget law could leave Nebraska responsible for up to $13 million in costs and create challenges for local food programs. That is your local headline news on KWBE.
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The Eagles' James Dean on KWBE's Traffic Jam, heard every Monday through Friday right after the news. I got some dandies for you. Judas Priest, Genesis, Def Leppard, Lynyrd Skynyrd, and Aerosmith all coming up this hour. But right now, it's 3 a.m. with Matchbox 20.

0: You got another thing coming. Judas Priest on KWBE's Traffic Jam. Congratulations goes out to Marissa Applegarth for winning Name That Tune this morning. 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Marissa wins $138.20 as part of our Name That Tune, brought to you by Sunrise Bakery, Leo's Jewelers in Beatrice, and Lobby Plumbing, Heating, Air, and Hardware near Blue Springs.
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5: 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Instead of just pink, they focus on all cancers and screenings for early detection of breast cancer, colon cancer, and lung cancer. 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
0: The traffic jam forecast for tonight calls for mostly clear skies with low getting down in the lower 60s. Sunny for tomorrow with a high near 88. South-southwest winds around 15, gusting to 25 miles per hour. Then for tomorrow night, clear, low getting down to around 66. Sunny and breezy on Saturday with a high near 86. South winds 15 to 20 with gusts as high as 30 miles per hour. And then clear for Saturday night, low getting down to around 64.

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Still nothing on. Still to come, Lynyrd Skynyrd, but right now we're wasted. Def Leppard.

0: Going back to 1991, their first album since the 1977 plane crash, featuring the new members Johnny Van Zant and guitarist Ed King. It's Smokestack Lightning on KWBE 1450 AM, 94.7 on the FM dial. Coming up, we're going to have fun with Wang Chung after this.
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7: The candidate no one saw coming. 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

Deuces Are Wild with Aerosmith on KWBE. Don't forget, we have Beatrice Lady O softball coming up. It's district action in about an hour from now.

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1: ABC News, I'm Michelle Franzen. The execution of Nadal Hassan, the former Army major who killed 13 people and wounded 32 others in a 2009 shooting at Fort Hood, Texas, will be live-streamed. That according to a defense official. Hassan later described the attack as an act of jihad. He's scheduled to die by firing squad December 3rd. Storm preps across the Gulf states and the Florida Panhandle as Hurricane Isaias gains strength. That storm expected to make landfall Saturday, but storm surge is a major concern and some areas could receive up to 10 inches of rainfall. ABC News meteorologist Samara Theodore has more.
2: Mobile, Pensacola, Panama City, you are now under a hurricane warning. Parts of the Florida Panhandle have already issued evacuations, so be mindful of that. We're going to start to see those centers opening up, the shelters opening up this evening.
1: In San Diego, sailors and crew members on board the USS Abraham Lincoln returned to port today after a record 10-month deployment. This is ABC News. A congressional candidate in Arizona says she was sexually assaulted in August while out repairing her campaign signs.
3: Bernadette Green Placentia is a Democrat running for Arizona's 8th congressional district. She says she was repairing a campaign sign in Sun City, Arizona in August when she was hit in the head, went unconscious, and was raped, telling ABC 15 in Phoenix.
4: You know, I look back and it's like, why didn't I go to the hospital? Why, you know, I'd always consider myself a strong person, and so I was embarrassed.
3: Maricopa County Sheriff's investigators are working the case. Initially, at least, evidence was limited. When they interviewed Green Placentia, she said she could not remember what the men looked like and had showered several times after the attack. Alex Stone, ABC News.
1: Mortgage rates climbing for the seventh straight week. The average 30-year fixed rate for a home loan now stands at 7.4%, up from 7.28% last week, according to mortgage buyer Freddie Mac. Michelle Franzen, ABC News.
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9: The NCN AccuWeather forecast for tonight calls for mostly clear skies with low getting down in the mid-60s. For tomorrow, sunny, high near 86, south-southwest winds at around 15, gusting to 25 miles per hour. Then for tomorrow night, clear, low getting down to around 66. Sunny and breezy on Saturday with a high near 84, south winds 15 to 20, gusts as high as 30 miles per hour. And that's your NCN AccuWeather forecast on KWBE.
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0: The title track off the Invisible Touch album going back to 1986, it's Genesis on KWBE. 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